0: low 3 at 7:07 with Jim Van Horn. Toronto weather, we can expect a few clouds tonight. It's going to be warm through tonight and tomorrow. Lows expected tonight near 65. Highs tomorrow, 90 to 95. The outlook for Monday, mostly sunny, continuing hot. Currently in the city, it is 89 degrees.
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0: Where do you think you hear the most music, man? Well, it's right here on Chum. So you just give me a call at 870-9141 and I'll get your song on the air tonight. 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
5: It's good to have you along with us for this hour of rock, rollin'. Remember, when I take you back with me in time once again to our profile year of 1972 and pick up our special artist profile of Ray Charles in a moment or two. And we'll go back in time and check out what was going on around this time in history, musically and otherwise. And we'll open up this hour with some groups whose harmonies, well, their harmonies set them apart from a lot of the other acts, talking about groups like this one. Listen to the harmonies on this one. The Fortunes.

you like harmony singing, you got to love that record. That was You've Got Your Troubles by The Fortunes. I suppose it's no surprise that this next group could sing great close harmony. All four members have been close friends since childhood. They did a version of a song Petula Clark had cut. And you know what? The record became a regional, then a national hit. These are The Vogues with You're the

They have it together in the harmony department. Those are the Vogues with You're the One. Now, heart singing and harmonies really took this group from local status to becoming big time nationally. The act was led by Jimmy Beaumont, and they called themselves the Skyliners.

That's tasty singing by the Skyliners on that one. Since I Don't Have You. Hey, we've been talking about harmony groups here, and I bet you know who I'm going to play next. They really set the standards for harmonies in the rock era, and I've often said I don't think you can sound like this unless you have the same sort of genes running in your bloodstream or your siblings or whatever. It comes with the territory. These are the Everly Brothers. Don't

0: Oh, they were number one when it came to harmony singing. Don and Phil, the Everly Brothers, with their number one, Kathy's Cloud. Right now, I think I'd like to get the conversation back to our special artist profile of the genius of soul, Mr. Ray Charles. Now, so far on the show, we've talked about Ray's talent. Well, you know, it goes far beyond talent, but there's no other word for it, so we'll settle for that thing called talent. His talent for writing and interpreting material. But Ray's also had, it's kind of an uncanny ability to take a song and absolutely make it his own. Take it, put it in his hip pocket, walk away with it, and it belongs to him forever. Now, there's a trick to that. And it's this, according to the man we're talking about, Ray Charles.
1: It had to be good in the first place. And I watched classical music, you know, music that, you know, back when the guy wrote it, you know, say when Beethoven wrote it, it was not great then, but somebody discovered, man, this is something here. So the name of the game for me, I'm a firm believer in making your product, because that's what I consider my music is, my product. Make it my best. And I think that is the key to my survival. I mean, after all, I've been out here on, you know, in the public side over 40 years. That's a long time to be out here, believe me, and still be accepted and can go someplace and draw 50,000, 60,000 people. I mean, that's

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1: Oh, the man means it. You just heard Ray Charles with a remake of a song.
0: I don't know cause I'm busted. I'm broke.

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They were a little disjointed. The choreography wasn't together all that much. The clothing didn't quite fit. But boy, did the music sound great. And the kids just loved them to death. The Silhouettes with Get a Job. When we return, we'll take a look back in time to check out what was going around this time in history. Next on The Place Where the Music Meets the Memories, Rock, Roll, and Remember. Dick Clark here on Rock, Roll, and Remember to take you along with me back in time to check out what was going on around this date in years gone by, starting with July 27th. Now, on that day, in 1866, the first underwater telegraph cable was laid under the Atlantic Ocean between Europe and America. On July 27th of 1921, insulin was discovered by Canadian doctor Frederick Banting and his assistant Charles Best, saving the lives of millions of diabetics. And on July 27th of 1976, Beatle John Lennon was granted permanent residency in the United States. Immigration officials had tried unsuccessfully to deport him because of a previous drug arrest, but John eventually won permission to stay.

0: Rock and Roll by the Beatles, Anytime at All. John Lennon sang lead on that one, and it was on July 27th of 1976 that he was granted permanent resident status in the United States. Well, let's see what else was happening on that date in history. Let's see, the 27th of July, 1953, an armistice was signed in Panmunjom, Korea, ending the Korean War after 3 years of fighting and 2.4 million casualties. On July 27th of 1974, the House Judiciary Committee of the United States Congress voted 27-11 to recommend the impeachment of President Richard Nixon on charges that he had personally tried to obstruct justice in the Watergate case. July 27th also means something personal to one of the members of this next group, since July 27th is his birthday. Talking about Nick Reynolds, one of the biggest folk acts of all time, the Kingston Trio.
1: Throughout history, there have been many songs written about the Eternal Triangle. This next one tells the story of a Mr. Grayson, a beautiful woman, and a condemned man named Tom Dooley. When the sun rises tomorrow, Tom Dooley...

0: die.
1: Boy, you know, that song goes back to the 1800s under the title of Tom Dula, but when the Kingston Trio recorded it, the title was Tom Dooley. Now, let's move up to July 28th in our look at what went on around this day back in time. On that date in 1896, the city of Miami, Florida was incorporated with less than 300 people. On the 28th of July in 1914, World War I began as the Austro-Hungarian Empire declared war on Serbia. And on July 28th of 1943, President Franklin D. Roosevelt ended coffee rationing in the United States.

0: That's a fun record by Jimmy Gilmer, which went right up there to number one. That was Sugar Shack. I'm going to take a little break here, and when we come back, we'll pick up our special profile of a man who released a country album that spent 14 weeks on the pop album chart and never even made it onto the country surveys. Yeah, you heard me right. We'll get into that story and play a huge pop hit from that country album next on The Place Where We Do Have a Scent of Irony, and we hope you do too. More coming up on Rock, Roll, and Remember. This is Rock, Roll, and Remember, and I'm Dick Clark, joining you for more of our special artist profile of a man who has put 76 singles on the popularity charts, Ray Charles. Now, there's a major irony in Ray's career, and I must say that some people in the country music industry probably aren't too proud of this. In 1962, Ray Charles released a very remarkable album entitled Modern Sounds in Country and Western Music. That's some country music. Stay with me on this now. This album produced the singles You Don't Know Me, Born to Lose, and I Can't Stop Loving You, really great records, and shot straight to number one, staying there for 14 straight weeks on the pop charts. Now, the irony? Neither the album nor any of the singles even made the country chart. Strange as it seems, but remember, this was back in 1962, and there was a lot of people around then that thought a black man had no business in the country music business. Didn't make a lot of sense, but I guess that's the way it was. That's what happened. And he probably knew he was going to face that kind of opposition. So the question comes up, why would you record a country album to begin with? This is Ray Charles.
1: Well, I heard a lot of it as a youngster. You know, I'm in the South on the radio. Most of the stations were country, so I heard an awful lot of country music. But I enjoyed it. The one thing my mom would let me stay up on Saturday night for was because I enjoyed so much the Grand Ole Opry. Always loved it, you know, Grandpa Jones and people like, because it was fun. You know, I don't know. There was something that was very honest about country music to me, just like the blues, and I always felt that way. All my life, I didn't even know what it was about, but I knew I liked it. You know, I knew I enjoyed it. Well, I enjoy. See, that's the thing. I enjoy all kinds of music if it's good. That's it.

what a performance by Ray Charles. Really shows the heart of the man. That was Born to Lose. And before that, you heard the genius of Ray in a song that hit number two on the pop charts in 1962. And it came from that album we talked about a little earlier, Modern Sounds in Country and Western Music. You Don't Know Me. Hey, I'm Dick Clark, and we are Rock Rollin', remember? And this is where all the good songs...

Ah, always loved that record. The Strange Loves with I Want Candy, and we had the Rebels with Wild Weekend, and at the top there we had the Johnny Otis Show with Willie in the Hand Jar. We're going to cut out of here for just a minute, but when we come back, we'll relive a time when a Japanese company donated $1 million to an Ivy League university. They had their own agenda, of course, and it happened in the same year when a family group from Miami was riding real high on the charts. And we'll tie everything together for you right after this on the place where we have your life in words and music. Rock, roll, and remember. Dick Clark joining you with Rock, Roll, and Remember for another opportunity to relive our profile year of 1972. Now, the last U.S. ground unit in Vietnam is deactivated. The Mitsubishi Company donates $1 million to Harvard University to fund a course in Japanese studies. And Pope Paul VI says that priests don't have to shave their heads in a circular manner anymore. This ritual, which has been around for 1,500 years, becomes a voluntary option in 1972. And that's part of what's going on in our profile here when a family group from Miami, Florida, sits right near the top of the charts during the fourth week in July of 1972. These are the Cornelius Brothers and Sister Rose with a real smooth one. Too late to turn back now.

0: Boy, that's the smooth thing that sat at number four during the second week in July of 1972 for the Cornelius Brothers and Sister Rose. Too late to turn back now. I'm going to take one last look at the music and memories of that time. In the next hour of the show, we'll pick up our special artist profile of Ray Charles. Going to break open the American Bandstand archives. We've got a few fun records in there we've been saving for you. We've got a lot of great music coming up. You know for sure, this is where all the good songs have gone, so keep it right here. All coming up in the next hour of Rock, Roll, and Remember. This is Dick Clark with you on the United Stations Radio Network.
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2: 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We're slipping our boots on this weekend for the Rodeo Carnival weekend. I've got my boots on. In fact, that's all I've got on. I got my boots and underwear. That's it. Sexy sight.
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2: Who is this?
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8: 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All of this is yours from the queue if you select prize package number 100.

0: no other reason, I got something for nothing later. A couple of tickets to the Harlem Globetrotters Christmas night at the Spectrum. Keep this phone number in mind, CO38900. Hello there, 610. Breakfast lovers, start doing it. 6:24 at WFIL, where the much more music is. The Four Tops are back. And Big Dig. One of the best of their career, the Four Tops. That's the keeper of the castle. This is Joe Niagara at WFIL with much more music, where it's now 6:26. Let's go to 1965. Early Beatles coming at you.
1: The Poseidon Adventure.
0: What a cast. Now playing at the Cinema 19 Theater. Theater. In Oregon, we say theater, and you'll accept it that way and like it.
1: Go.
0: You're having a wet one. I think it's going to rain right through Christmas. 43 WFIL degrees. Meanwhile, where the hits are, Hurricane Smith. You, babe, what you say?
2: We got Lisa on the phone. Hi, Lisa.
3: Hello.
2: Where are you calling from?
3: Staten Island, New York.
2: What's your last name?
3: Wang, W-A-N-G.
2: Where do you go to school?
3: Tottenville High School.
2: Okay. All important question. You really want to see U2,
3: yes,
2: I take it.
3: Yes, I do.
2: Okay. We'd love to give you these tickets. Here's the question. What is the name of Bruce Springsteen and Patti Skiafa's baby?
3: Evan James?
2: Yes. You're a winner.
3: All right.
2: You're going. Who are you taking?
3: I don't know yet. It's a problem.
2: Do you have a problem with
3: who I'm going to take?
2: Who you're going to take?
3: Yeah.
2: Who are your options? Maybe we can help you out.
3: Well, I have a couple of good friends, and I have a boyfriend.
2: You have a boyfriend?
3: Yeah.
2: Well, you probably want to take him, huh?
3: Yeah, probably.
2: So you probably wind up taking him?
3: Probably.
2: Okay. All right, well, thanks, Lisa.
3: Where do I pick up the tickets?
2: We're not going to tell you that.
3: Okay.
4: 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How you doing? 6 o'clock into Steel City and Clark Ingram. We made it over the hump together. And I noticed in the paper this morning that the State House is planning to legalize bingo. With that in mind, I'd like to say B16. What, I gotta get a license? Oh. KX, Christine McVie, leading Fleetwood Mac. Oh, say you love me. 607, this is Clark Ingram. Boy, did we get a nice welcome for a Thursday evening. Traffic troubles downtown on Grand Street. Neil Spence has all the details. What's up, Neil?
5: Clark, it just happened a couple of minutes ago. Two automobiles in a grinding collision. This is Neil Spence, 96 and out.
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4: 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From up north in the Big Beaver Valley, it's Donnie Iris from Back on the Streets. 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
8: Vamos, muchachas! Venga conmigo a la tierra de la muerte. We're going to the land of the dead, dear. I'll never forget my first visit to Mexico. Man, you want to talk about dysentery. I mean, you want to talk about brutal diarrhea. I mean, there was something in something I ate. It was a salad. I tried to be careful, no ice in the drinks, but somehow, my God, the cramps. I was in the hotel room screaming. Oh, oh. You ever had that kind of, oh, I mean, it's like a stream that just explodes out of you. So I went to the emergency room, and the doctor said, well, Senor Gringo, I am sorry. I can give you some pills for the bacteria which is invading your system, but it will take 2 or 3 days. I said, 2 or 3 days? It is? He said, I'm sorry, but there is not much that can be done for this type of ailment. I said, oh, my God. So as I'm standing there feeling sorry for myself, this old Indian says, hey, Gringo, come with me. I said, Estelle, she said, do you think we should go with him? I said, Estelle, look, I'll do anything to you. Maybe he's got some herbs or something. I'll do anything to you. Oh, no. Oh, this is killing me. So the Indian led me to a field. He said, okay, Gringo, take off all your clothing and stand with your legs about 3 feet apart and walk with me now. So I'm walking naked. My legs, he says, if you feel the urge to go, just release. So I'm walking along and going, oh, hate life. A stream is just coming out of me as I'm walking along. Oh, kind of doubled over. Now, I wouldn't really call it walking. I mean, I was like hunched and, oh, and I'm going at the same time. I mean, it was miserable spectacle. I still had to turn her back. So the guy led me about 30 yards straight, and then he moved me 10 feet to the left, turned me around. We went back the other way about 30 yards, and I'm going and screaming. Then he moved me about 10 feet over, and then we went back the other way, and I'm walking and going and grunting and splattering the ground. Finally, I said to the guy, hey, is this curing my diarrhea? He said, said no, but it's fertilizing my string beans.
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9: Why do we even use the term horsepower? 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
0: 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And Steve.

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2: With Bill Burkett at the Ape. 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

0: something there with the Jackson 5, and I'll watch you back. 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
2: 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And coming soon to Jacksonville and Savannah, a Christmas rock spectacular.

0: Amnesty Month with the Clay County Public Library in famous Orange Park. 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
2: 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It's 8:30 right now. And don't forget, August 25th is the date for the DIF Pabst Body Watcher Olympics. 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
2: 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Looks like mighty good weather for tomorrow night's moped race from DIF. It'll be out at the Marion County Fair at 9 o'clock at the Grandstands. All the DIF jocks will be racing mopeds around the track there. 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
7: 12 minutes after 8 o'clock at the Tom Newley Show from WSAI. Dave Gray, the telephone rave, is standing by to take your calls right now. Votes are requested 921-5105. So give him a call and vote for your favorite songs. So Larry Clark can play back the 10 top most requested songs between 9 and 10 o'clock tonight. 50 degrees outside. And that is Smokey Robinson and the Miracles.
8: Is that all?
7: That's all of the record, man. I'm afraid there is no more. Whatever happened to Smokey Robinson and the Miracles anyway? Tano ever tell you?
8: He said they were living in Bowstring.
7: Bowstring, is that right?
8: That's right.
7: How about that? Hey, don't forget, when you hear a Beatles song from the brand new Beatle album called Magical Mystery Tour, all you have to do is call in and identify the song, and you're going to win yourself that Beatle album called Magical Mystery Tour.
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7: Okay, don't get carried away, man. We can play a record right now. Countdown the brand new survey tonight on the Tom Dooley Show. Here's Johnny Rivers. Say, Tom Dooley, you're not playing enough records, and I haven't heard a soulful scream out of you all night long. So here we go. Johnny Rivers, the 17 minutes after 8. WSAI Furniture Fantasy Time, a thing called summer rain. 50 degrees outside right now, and if you have been running away from the frustrating problem of blemishes and acne like Tano here, it's time you stopped and faced up to it, right, Tano?
11: Okay, Masabi.
7: Yes, it is, too. Now you can really do something important about your face, Tano, because now there's Blemicin. That's B-L-E-M-I-C-I-N. New Blemicin goes after the real cause of pimples and acne. That's excess oil on your skin. Skin Toner Clear Formula. New Blemicin. That's B-L-E-M-I-C-I-N. Absorbs 21 times more oil, and it could change your face.
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7: Currently, it's 50 degrees outside.
12: I didn't do that well in school. I was kind of a slow reader. You might be a slow reader and you don't even know. This is how you can tell if you are. When you go to the movies and the film begins with like that written description of what happened in the past, do you get like a little anxiety attack? Because you don't know how long it's going to be up there? Like at home, if you rent the movie, you'll put it on pause. I might even rewind this one and read it all over again. You know, Star Wars, it begins like that. But that's the rolling words where everybody's going, oh, man, I'm not getting any of this. A long time ago, another galaxy, there was some space people or something. I could never read all the books I was given to read in class. So I was always taking those tests on books I hadn't even read. The teacher wants to know if you read the books or slash the questions like, who helped Tom build the canoe? We'll try for partial credit here. How about Tom's friend? I'm sure Tom had a friend in the book. But wouldn't you help him build the canoe? If he was a good friend, he would have helped him out. I love taking tests. You remember stuff like this? Who won the Peloponnesian War? The Peloponnesian people. The people of Peloponnesia. You know, what else am I going to put? One time when I was a little kid, I got an F on my report card, and I changed it before I got home. I was stupid. I got caught. I should have just changed it to a B, but I changed it to an F plus.
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1: Somewhere in New Jersey, there's this guy named Dave who has this giant 60s record collection and this pirate radio station in his attic with a transmitter he built from the Allied catalog. 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

That was the thing, and Dave the Rave is just in love with that record. On the Linda record label, The Romancers, Love's the Thing. And of course, I love this record, too. Former Dave the Rave

0: Gonna head down to Asbury Park and check in with Madame Marie. 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The Rivieras and the gypsy said.
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3: This happened in Seattle a few months ago. A guy got killed on the interstate. He was driving the wrong way down the interstate. And the police spokesman was quoted as saying, "We don't know how fast he was traveling, but the posted speed limit on that section of the highway is 60 miles an hour. If you're driving the wrong way down the interstate, all the speed limit signs are silver." I don't think speed's your biggest worry at that point. Hope I don't get a ticket. I was flipping through the channels the other night and I came across a senior golf tournament. I thought, who's watching seniors play golf? Who has that kind of time in your life? You know what I would watch though? Senior cage fighting. I don't think I could sleep if I thought that was on. A couple of 20-year-olds in the cage, they're gonna fight again in a month. A couple of 80-year-olds in there, that's a death match. Tap out, crap out, nap out. That's how that's gonna happen.
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5: 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I'm gonna leave you. You can

0: Let me take a break, and then I'll be back with a closing note. 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
2: Coast to coast via satellite from Hollywood, I'm George Taylor Morris, and we're reeling in the years. Hey, let me give you a brief update on one of the original rock superstars, Hall of Fame great Roy Orbison. Last year, Roy got together with some of his old Sun studio buddies to record the Class of 55. And this spring, he's working on songs for a new solo album with, get this, ex-Sex Pistols guitarist Steve Jones and producer T-Bone Burnett. Talk about bringing the 60s and 80s together. But the classic that still stands out as one of his finest pieces of work is Roy Orbison's last number one hit. And as Roy remembers it, it was one of those songs that just kind of came to life by accident as he and his songwriting partner Bill Dees were sitting in the kitchen talking with Roy's wife, who was about to go out shopping.
3: I asked her, I said, do you need any money? And Bill said, a pretty woman never needs any money. He said, would that make a good song title? I said, no, but pretty woman would. So she was gone about 20 minutes or 30. By the time she came back, we played it for her. It was that quick. I had just gotten a 12-string guitar for my birthday. And you always play a riff on a 12-string. Everybody does. And so that was what came of that.

0: still one of the best pure rock and roll piano players, Elton John, from the Tumbleweed Connection compact disc and Ballad of a Well-Known Gun. It was Roy Orbison at the top with Oh, Pretty Woman from 1964, and Cherry Cherry was the summer of 66 hit that first brought Neil Diamond into the public eye. When we come back, I'll tell you how you can win a CD of a very unique Jimi Hendrix experience performance called Live at Winterland. So grab a pen and postcard and stay with us as we continue reeling in the years on the Global Satellite Network. I'm George Taylor Morris, and we're reeling in the years now with a special treat, especially for you Jimi Hendrix fans, the chance to win a one-of-a-kind Hendrix compact disc. Grab a pen and postcard, and you should always keep some postcards around just for these occasions, and I'll give you the details in a minute. But first, let me tell you about the Jimi Hendrix Experience Live at Winterland, recorded in October 1968. It's a little over 70 minutes long, absolutely uncut from the way it went down in concert, stage wraps included. It also has four unreleased live tracks, including a Hendrix version of Sunshine of Your Love, never available in any authorized form before this. And the booklet inside the front cover of the CD unfolds into a 9.5 by 14-inch reproduction of the original psychedelic concert poster. And the liner notes include a couple of inspired paragraphs by famed rock presenter Bill Graham. Good stuff. Now, to win one of the 50 copies of this CD, on a postcard, write your name, address, age, Reelin' in the Year station, and the correct answer to this Hendrix trivia question. If you think about it, it's pretty easy. Why did Jimi Hendrix string his guitar upside down? Mail your postcards to Live at Winterland, care of Reelin' in the Years, Post Office Box 4377, Hollywood, California 90078. The address is Live at Winterland, care of Reelin' in the Years, Post Office Box 4377, Hollywood, California, 90078. Deadline for entries is this Tuesday, April 21st, and we'll draw 50 winners from all the eligible entries we get. Okay, to give you a taste of the raw power of Hendrix live at Winterland, let's drop the laser on a track familiar to us all, and we'll let Bill Graham introduce the band.
1: On bass, Mr. Noel Redding. On drums, Mr. Mitch Mitchell. On vocals and guitar, Mr. Jimi Hendrix, the Jimi Hendrix Experience.

Doors, Touch Me, winding up another Reelin' in the Years 4 in a row. We started with Wild Thing from the Jimi Hendrix Experience live at Winterland. One of the 50 copies of that CD only 1968 performance could be yours if you correctly answer the trivia question I gave and send us a card by Tuesday. And if you miss the details, I'll repeat them again at the end of the show, so keep listening. The Animals followed Hendrix with Help Me Girl, and from the Supremes, we heard You Keep Me Hanging On, which has just been re-recorded by pop singer Kim Wilde, who does a very 80s version of that. A little bit later, we'll browse through the date book and hear from Greg Allman. But next, it's our Reelin' in the Years salute to another classic long one as we continue on the Global Satellite Network. Happy Easter weekend and happy Passover to everybody. I'm George Taylor Morris, and we're Reelin' in the Years via satellite from Hollywood. For this week's Reelin' in the Years salute, we thought we'd dig into the album library and pull out another memorable long one. One of those vintage rock classics that was meant to be heard start to finish. This song showed us the more melodic side of a premier American hard rock band that was formed in Flint, Michigan in 1969 and went on to be the most commercially successful rock group of the early 70s. They were the first group to be awarded 10 consecutive platinum albums. You get one of those for each million LPs sold. In all, this band sold over 20 million albums and not only set attendance records for stadium concerts, they even broke the Beatles record for selling out Shea Stadium in New York in record time. But it's the music and how they presented it that makes this group worthy of a Reelin' in the Years salute. For our long one, and these three guys did many of them, we've chosen the title track from the third album titled Closer to Home. Here's Grand Funk Railroad and our Reelin' in the Years salute to a classic long one.

Great song for drifting out of the 60s and into the 70s. Grand Funk Railroad, Closer to Home, I Am Your Captain. Another classic in our occasional series of Reelin' in the Years salutes to the long ones. When we come back, an update on a new Bob Dylan play and more as we continue Reelin' in the Years. Bringing the 60s up to date, I'm George Taylor Morris, and we're Reelin' in the Years. A couple of Bob Dylan items this week. The multimedia theater concert titled Bob Dylan, Words and Music is previewing in San Francisco through next Thursday. This is the first time Dylan has ever authorized a show based on his life's work, and it stars a Woodstock friend of his, 35-year-old Bob Miles, who producer Peter Landecker says looks and sounds incredibly like Dylan. One part of this show concentrates on the songs from a double album a lot of people consider to be Dylan's finest work, Blonde on Blonde, which was released this week in 1966. Now, what Dylan meant by that title is anybody's guess, but if Blonde on Blonde is about a woman or a relationship, then this song from the album pretty much sums up what Bob Dylan was thinking.

0: The first rhythm and blues star to tour the Soviet Union, and man, they loved him. B.B. King and Lucille and The Thrill Is Gone from the spring of 1970. We started with Bob Dylan's I Want You, and the Grassroots did Midnight Confessions, which, and I don't know why they do this, but it's the closing theme song to the midnight news on Channel 11 here in L.A. and a couple of other television stations around the country, too. A little later on, I'll review the details of our Hendrix Live at Winterland CD giveaway, but next, we'll hear about one of the dangers of being a pop star in the 60s, as Reel It In the Years continues on the Global Satellite Network.
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0: Marvin Gaye and Tammy Terrell with the simple things that go better with Coke.
1: You see, the key to being the best surgeon is to always update your technique. And that's why we had foreign exchange. We'd have surgeons from other countries. I remember one time we had these two surgeons from Russia come over. And I was really eager to meet them. And, you know, my nurse, Nurse Hoshkiss, she said, the doctors are in the lobby ready to perform surgery. I said, what are their names? She said, well, the first one's named Ivan. I said, Ivan what? She said, Ivan Yurkunov. I said, you mean the Ivan Yurkunov? She said, yeah, the one and the same. She said, he brought his partner, Dr. Kutchikakov, and the two of them are going to be demonstrating a new surgical technique. It turned out that these Russians had perfected a surgical technique known as surgery without scars. What they would do for an appendectomy or a gallbladder operation, instead of making an incision, they would actually reach in through the Bombay doors and yank it out. It was unbelievable. So I watched from the viewing room as Dr. Yurkunov anesthetized the patient, rolled him over. Now, normally he would just put on a latex glove, but this latex glove that this doctor put on went not only up to the wrist, it went all the way up to the shoulder. And I watched. I watched, biting my nails, as Dr. Yurkunov, aided by Dr. Kutchikakov, reached inside that man's tuchus, and I saw him go deeper, deeper, deeper, till he was up to the shoulder. And then what he did was, he pinched off the appendix, cutting it away with his pointy fingernails, and the pointy fingernails, in a sense, cauterized the wound. It was like surgery without sutures. Everybody cheered as he pulled out that dripping appendix, and the patient was still lying there, not a scar on his body. Although there was a little mishap. After we were all congratulating him, Dr. Yurkunov looked at his finger. He said, my God, the diamond from my wedding ring fell out of the setting. It is somewhere inside the intestinal tract of the patient. Oh, my God, it was worth $10,000. I said, oh, my God. Well, as soon as the patient came out of the anesthesia, I said, don't worry, Dr. Yurkunov, I'll get your diamond back for you. And I grabbed that patient and I rushed him into the bathroom. There was an old black guy, doing some maintenance work in there. And there's like green, he was like the hospital maintenance man. I said, buddy, give me that bucket. Give me that bucket immediately. And I made that patient take a constitutional in the bucket. After he had finished, I leapt on that bucket and I picked up the stool and I started pawing through it with my fingers and the maintenance man's going, boss, what are you doing? I said, don't bug me now. I'm looking for a diamond. And sure enough, I found it. I said, you see, here it is. Well, the maintenance man dropped his pants. He said, give me that bucket. I'm going to try that. And to think all these years, I've just been flushing them away.
2: The year 1962. JFK is in the White House. The Clampets are in Beverly Hills. The Beatles are waiting to be discovered. And people in Michigan are discovering a great new place to shop. Kmart, the store that will become a household name, a name synonymous with value, opens its doors. March 1st, 1962. Folks listening to the car radio on their way to visit that first Kmart might have been hearing this.
3: How did we get here? Teleportation. While you and your neighbors slept, we borrowed, so to speak, 6 square city blocks of Earth, disassembling the atoms there, reassembling them here. And barring any other built-in infeasibles, we will soon abduct the rest of you. All of you. All of the brutes that plow that brutal star called Earth.
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5: 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I wasn't going to prison. I didn't know there was a prison around until I saw a sign. This is a real sign out of nowhere. Medium security prison nearby. Do not pick up hitchhikers. Okay. I've never been in charge of security at a prison, but that sign does feel like they're saying, look. They're getting out, all right? And it's happened a bunch. It's happening right now. We don't know what to do. We're only a medium security prison. Why don't we put it on y'all a little bit? Stop picking them up every time. Let them walk. We're in northern Indiana. They're not going anywhere, right? Let them get tuckered out. And by the way, no phone number to call if you see a hitchhiker. No follow-up instructions. They're just like, stay vigilant, because they are...
6: Superheating. Intermix temperature 7,400 degrees. 7.5. 7.6. 8,000 degrees.
7: 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Raymond the Condemned is not with us tonight. As I told you, Raymond is prone to wander at times. Keeping me company tonight is Wham-O's boss man, Porky Chetwick, and we were discussing that we are going to wander around Shadyside one night next week. I don't know what night, but we'll be grooving. You'll feel the radiations as we pass by.
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11: 30 degrees outside with a little snow coming down here and there, but we don't mind that. We're going to heat it up right now for the Jackson 5 music from the hot spot. It's the song about Sugar Daddy.
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1: I've never really gotten over the bitterness I feel about Estelle. She did some really cruel things. Cruel! Estelle always used to say dirty words. I mean, really filthy words when she was having sex. The only problem was, usually when she said them to me, she was calling from a hotel room.

But I think the cruelest thing she did was just the other day. Yeah, I ran into her. She said, it's foolish the way you get on the air and you're always talking down about me. Why can't we just admit we couldn't have a marriage that worked? Why can't we be friends? Look, some friends we used to know are having a Halloween party. Why don't you come over? I said, oh, Estelle, I hate costumes. You know, you can't breathe. You have makeup all over you. She said, don't worry. I'll have an easy costume for you. And you can come and there'll be no fuss, no muss. Just come as you are. I'll bring the costume. And believe me, it'll be an easy one to wear. I said, okay. So I showed up at the party. I said, where's my costume? She just had a length of garden hose over her shoulder. She said, all right, come with me. And I walked out to the driveway. She said, get behind the wheel. So I got behind the wheel of the car, and she shoved one end of the garden hose into the tailpipe, the other end through the window. I said, hey, what kind of Halloween costume is this? She smiled evilly. She said, you're going as Dan White.

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Mr. Music, Norma Knight, of course, Dion and the Wanderer. And this hour, we're featuring the hits of February 26th, 1962, as we rock on back 27 years ago today, playing all this great music, like the songs by Dion, and of course, this song, Bruce Chanel. And he had a big hit 27 years ago called... Hey!

We're playing the hits that were popular on this date, February 26, 1962. And, of course, before the hour is up, the actual number one national hit 27 years ago. Coming up, I've got a song that was a hit. In the springtime of 1960, it went to number one. And then in November of 1961, it came out again and became a number one hit. Same song, the only time in the history of popular music that's ever occurred. And at this particular time, that song was still hanging in there. You'll hear that song next on the U.S. Hall of Fame.

0: West Hall of Fame with Mr. Music Norma Knight as we rock on live coast to coast, bomb, bomb, Chubby Checker. That song was a number one hit in 1960, and then it came on the charts in November of 1961, went to number one again, the only song ever to do that in the history of popular music, and it hit the charts in November of 61, and here in February of 62, still on the charts, Chubby Checker and The Twist. We're looking back 27 years ago today, Little Miss Dynamite, Brenda Lee, and of course, she had an ever-loving song that was called...
1: Brenda.

0: U.S. Hall of Fame, who's on the telephone?
1: Lady.
0: And Lady, where are you calling from?
1: From Warren Robins, Georgia.
0: From Georgia. What can I play for you from this day to 1962?
1: Let Me In by The Sensational.
0: Okay, and who do you want to send it out to, Lady?
1: Jesse.
0: All right, Jeffy, here's your song from Lady out there in Georgia, The Sensations, on the U.S. Hall of Fame.
2: Lady.

the U.S. Hall of Fame with Mr. Music Norman Knight as we let those good times roll. Yvonne Baker, The Sensations, and Let Me In as we look back on this date, February 26, 1962. And coming up, a hit from 27 years ago that has become one of my all-time favorites. And you'll know what I mean when you hear the song. Coming up next on the U.S. Hall of Fame.

See what I mean? Out of U.S. Hall of Fame with Mr. Music, bum, bum, bum, bum, Norman Knight, and there you go, Miss Sue Thompson and Norman from 27 years ago as we play the hits of February 26th, 1962, Don and Phil, the Everly Brothers, and Crying in the Rain on the U.S. Hall of Fame.

0: U.S. Hall of Fame, who's on the telephone?
1: Larry from Newport, North Carolina.
0: All right, Larry, what can I play for you from 27 years ago?
1: Midnight in Moscow.
0: By Kenny Ball and his Jazzmen. Who would you like to send it out to, Larry?
1: I'd like to send it to my sister, Dixie.
0: Your sister, Dixie. How old is she?
1: She is 38.
0: All right, well, to Dixie from her brother Larry out there in North Carolina, here's Kenny Ball on the U.S.

Hall of Fame with Mr. Music Norma Knight, former number one hit for Joey D and the Starlighters right around this time of the year, 1962. As we look back 27 years ago, Peppermint Twist. By the way, Joey D, a lot of people like to know what's he doing today. He's doing a worthwhile project in Seminole, Florida, and that is he's putting together a home that they're trying to be able to take care of the rock and roll stars of the early 50s and 60s and that have no real ways to support themselves. And he's doing a very fine project, and he's putting together this thing and giving them the rock and roll stars who made all these hit records a place to go if they're down on their luck. So Joey D is really working hard for a lot of those great rock and roll stars of the 50s and 60s, and congratulations to him and a worthwhile project he's involved in. Right now, this is Gene McDaniels from 27 Years Ago. Do it.

It's you. On the U.S. Hall of Fame, with Mr. Music Norma Knight, the Shirelles, and Baby It's You, as we look back 27 years ago when songs like this by Don and Juan were big hits. This was rock and roll 27 years ago on the U.S. Hall of Fame.

0: U.S. Hall of Fame, who's on the telephone?
1: This is Mary.
0: Mary, where are you calling from?
1: Texas A&M University.
0: Texas A&M University. What can I play for you from 27 years ago?
1: How about Dream Baby from Roy Orbison?
0: All right, who do you want to send it out to, Mary?
1: To all the good ags out there.
0: The good ags out there. All right, Mary, they'll appreciate this one. Thank you so much. Here's Roy Orbison on the U.S. Hall of Fame.

0: Northwest Hall of Fame. Who do we have on the telephone?
1: Leonard.
0: Leonard, where are you calling from?
1: New Middletown, Indiana.
0: All right. What can I play for you from 27 years ago?
1: Slow Twist and Chubby Checker.
0: Who you want to send it out to?
1: Phyllis.
0: And who's Phyllis?
1: My ex-wife.
0: Your ex-wife?
1: Yeah.
0: How long you been divorced?
1: About 4 years.
0: You want to get it back together again?
1: Sure.
0: Well, maybe she'll hear this song and want to do a little slow twisting with you, Leonard.
1: All right, thank you.
0: All right, here's to your ex-wife, Phyllis, on the U.S. Hall of Fame Chubby Checker and Dee Dee Sharp.

0: on the U.S. Hall of Fame with Mr. Music Norman Knight. That's Chubby Checker, D.D. Sharp doing some slow twisting from 27 years ago. And right now, Barbara George, big hit on this date in 1962. And of course, it was called.
1: I know.

Oh, yeah. I know. On the U.S. Hall of Fame with Mr. Music Norma Knight, Barbara George, and I know as we look back 27 years ago, coming up, still the number one hit, and you'll hear it next on the U.S. Hall of Fame.

Mr. Music Norma Knight. That's the Corsairs with Smoky Places. Well, the number one song on this date in 1962 belonged to, at the time, a 24-year-old from Chicago, real name Eugene Dixon. Changed that to Gene Chandler and had the number one song 27 years ago with the Duke of Earl on the U.S.

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3: Somebody tell me, who's more emotional in this world, men or women? Women, right? See, for a long time I thought it was women. But I've realized not that women are more emotional, it's just more socially acceptable for women to be emotional. Because a girl can have a bad day at work, get home, call her friend and be like, "Oh, Shirley, these girls in my office are so mean to me. They make me feel so stupid, like I'm a loser." And what's Shirley gonna say? "They don't know you. You're smart, you're beautiful, you're intelligent, just fuck those bitches. You know what, I'm gonna come down there and tell them what's what, because nobody talks to you like that." And you're like, "Oh my God, Shirley, you're the best friend ever." She's like, "I know, I love you. I love you too." Right, because that's what women can do. But we as guys, we can't do that. I can't have a tough day at work, get home, call my buddy and be like, "Yo, Eric, man. God, these guys at work are so mean to me. Man, they make me feel so stupid, like, I don't know, like I'm a loser." Because what's my buddy Eric gonna say? You know exactly what he's gonna say. He's gonna be like, "You are a fucking loser." What? Exactly. And be like, "And you gotta stop calling me a pussy and hang up the phone." Because that's how we are as guys. And I can't tell him I love him. Right? Here, let me rephrase that. There are certain times that I can tell my buddy I love him. Right? If he does something super awesome, like get me Super Bowl tickets. If one of us is dying. Or if I'm really drunk and lonely one night, right? But even in those times, I gotta somehow incorporate the word man. The word man has to be there. Listen how different this sounds. "Yo, Eric, man. I love you, man." "Yo, Eric. I love you." It just doesn't work, right?
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Welcome. 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Every week on Chart Crush, we dive deep into a different year in pop music and count down the top 10 songs according to our exclusive recap of the weekly charts published at the time in Billboard, the music industry's top trade mag. This week on Chart Crush, it's 1979, the year disco suddenly and spectacularly flamed out at its height after surging nearly 4 years, swept away in a sudden spontaneous release of pent-up frustration over the whole gamut of 70s problems. Energy crisis, urban rot, stagflation, malaise, the misery index, President Carter's smiley aw-shucks beta personality, pussyfooting around with the Soviets and terrorists, hand-wringing over Watergate and Vietnam, the welfare state, collapsing morals and social fallout, and on and on. On the eve of the 80s, all of it had to go. Not a conscious rebellion, more like a primal scream. Just let this decade be over. The last number one disco hit, Chic's Good Times, referenced the 1930s Depression era that spawned big band swing, another bad time that went on too long, and the last time dancing had been so big, not coincidentally. Virtually every city in 79 had a disco, and the latest thing, disco roller rinks, especially out in the burbs, with mirror balls and lights and DJ booths and the latest disco records pumped through state-of-the-art sound systems. By 79, disco had become a hegemonic, genre-devouring vortex. First funk, soul, and R&B, then jazz, and now even rock and country acts taking the disco plunge. And radio? Well, AM Top 40, which still had half the audience for music, their job was to play the top 40 regardless of genre. So that was now half disco. But on FM, disco exclusive stations cropping up in major cities and beating everyone else, even the big AM stations. WKTU, Disco 92 in New York, and infamously WDAI in Chicago, previously an album rock station. Infamously because one DJ who lost his job when WDAI switched to disco didn't take it lying down. Moving to another Chicago rock station, Steve Dahl took up the disco sucks mantle on his morning show, where he'd put on a disco record and a few seconds in, scratch the needle across it with an explosion sound. He got so popular doing that the struggling Chicago White Sox thought they could fill some seats with a disco sucks promotion. Bring a disco record, throw it in a bin, and get into a White Sox-Tigers doubleheader for just 98 cents. 98, Dahl's new home on the FM dial. And between games, Disco Demolition, where Dahl detonates the bin of disco records behind second base. Well, fill seats it did, the biggest crowd ever at Comiskey Park, but there for disco sucks, not baseball. And after the explosion, total mayhem as thousands rushed the field and the Sox had to forfeit game two. July 12th, 1979, disco demolition night, when the simmering disco backlash burst out into the open and became a national news story. And the shift on the charts, sudden and dramatic. For the first 8 months of 79, almost every number one was either disco or a slow song by a disco act, but less than a month after Disco Demolition, Chic's Good Times was nudged to number two, and the Knack's My Sharona topped the chart for 6 weeks. And for the rest of the year, the top 10 was a discoless grab bag in the music biz, already reeling from a 20% drop in LP sales since 78, was left scrambling. MCA fired its entire A&R staff in 79, and those laid-off staffers no doubt rode down to the lobby with their pink slips, grumbling about cassette decks, home taping, and the just-launched Sony Walkman. So it wasn't just that folks were tired of disco, but things didn't pick up again for the industry till 83 and 84 with MTV. But that's for another episode. We kick off our 1979 Chart Crush countdown with two hits at numbers 10 and 9 that both came very late in the year, months after Disco Demolition. And the one at number 10 is something different from an iconic disco group that landed four number ones pre-Saturday Night Fever and Bee Gees, but zero after. Not even a top 20 until this. Sometimes a couple years out of the limelight can be a good thing. At number 10, it's Casey and the Sunshine Band's only ballad,

Casey and the Sunshine Band's Please Don't Go at number 10, stuck at number 2 the last 2 weeks of the year behind the song we're going to hear next at number 9 in our 1979 Chart Crush Top 10 countdown. And then it moved up, and it was the first number 1 of the 80s. Now at Billboard, their year-end charts don't go by calendar years. They have to give themselves time to get their year-end issue out before New Year's. So there's a cutoff. And at 79, that cutoff was early, October 20th. Please Don't Go's 9th week on the chart. Its remaining 17 weeks, including its 11 in the top 10, in Billboard's 1980 chart year. They have it at number 19 for 1980. Well, at Chart Crush, we do go by the calendar year and rank every song's full chart run in the year it earned the majority of its ranking points. No splitting. So it's our number 10 song of 1979. Same situation with our number 9 song. It was neck and neck in the top 10 with Please Don't Go, December into January, and it was the last number 1 of the 70s decade. A story song with an unexpected twist at the end by a singer-songwriter who got his start in the anonymous world of late 60s bubblegum, then spent most of the 70s writing ad jingles, songs for other artists, notably Barbra Streisand, and 4 albums, none of which charted. His 5th, though, was The Charm, and its lead single took off. At number 9, Rupert Holmes'

Narrative story songs, huge in the first half of the 70s, then a lull as disco ramped up, then a resurgence. Kenny Rogers had launched his solo career with his country crossover story songs, Lucille in 77, The Gambler in 78, and his latest, Coward of the County, which was in the top 10 at the same time as Rupert Holmes's Escape, the Pina Colada song, the one we just heard at number 9. Rogers moved on from musical storytelling in the 80s, but not Rupert Holmes. His Broadway musical based on Charles Dickens' unfinished last novel, The Mystery of Edwin Drood, won 5 Tony Awards in 1986. Once the follow-up singles after Escape ran their course in 1980, though, and 2 from his next album failed to crack the top 40, that was it for Rupert Holmes on the pop charts. Next, a third song in a row in our Chart Crush countdown for 79 that isn't disco, but unlike the first two at numbers 10 and 9, it hit in the first part of the year. So one of the number one ballads by disco acts that I mentioned at the top of the show. The Bee Gees' Too Much Heaven was another number one for 2 weeks in January. This one came later, number one for 4 weeks in May after their dance floor filler Shake Your Groove thing had lit up the charts in March, 4 straight weeks at number 5. Hey, the kiddos at the roller disco needed slow songs too. Number one for 4 weeks in May. At number 8, it's the duo Peaches and Herb with Reunited.

Peaches and Herb weren't really reunited because it wasn't the same Peaches who was with Herb Fame for their string of hits in the late 60s, including the song United. Francine Barker was Peaches in their Sweethearts of Soul days, and she'd retired. Herb had, too, in 1970 to be a DC cop, but music beckoned again, and producer Van McCoy, who'd put the first Peaches and Herb duo together, hooked him up with former model Linda Green, and she's the Peaches on all their late 70s stuff. McCoy had just scored himself with one of the first disco number ones as instrumental to Hustle in the summer of 75, but the Peaches and Herb relaunch album he produced in 76 didn't chart, so they switched labels and teamed up with Dino Ficaris and Freddie Perren, the team who'd just done Gloria Gaynor's I Will Survive. Ficaris and Perren wrote and produced all of Peaches and Herb's Too Hot album, Groove Thing and Reunited, and cranked out three more Peaches and Herb albums in 80 and 81, but except the 80s wedding perennial, I Pledge My Love, which topped out at number 19, nothing connected like their hits in 79. At number 7, finally, some disco, by a group conceived as a celebration of the gay lifestyle and club scene in New York that gave disco its flashy, flamboyant aesthetic. Gays had come a long way since the 1969 Stonewall riots that ignited the gay rights movement, but that scene was still deep underground and few outside of it had any clue, least of all the kiddos at suburban roller rinks skating around to our number 7 song, spelling out the letters with their arms. It never got to number 1, but was number 2 for 3 weeks in February and in the top 10 for 12, enough to make it one of the top 10 hits on the year. It's the Village People's second hit after Macho Man in the late summer of 78, YMCA.

a song about gay men cruising for hookups, cruising the title of their album, at a place long known for gay hookups, the YMCA, by a group named after New York's gay neighborhood, The Village, costumed as gay male fantasy personas, cop, cowboy, hard hat, Indian, GI, biker, and formed specifically to target the gay club scene. And still, most people in 1979 had no clue what any of that meant, or even that there was a gay club scene. For many, their first inkling was scratching below the surface on YMCA or talking to someone who had. By the way, fun fact, Village People frontman Victor Willis, who wrote YMCA, is straight. Married at the peak of the Village People's fame to the future Claire Huxtable on The Cosby Show, Felicia Rashad. Well, we're counting down the biggest hits of 1979 here on this week's edition of the Chart Crush Top 10 Countdown Show. And in 1974, our singer at number 6 had helped usher in disco with one of the earliest disco top 10s, her cover of the Jackson 5's Never Can Say Goodbye. On the album, it was the middle song in a 3-song, 18-plus minute disco suite, a first of its kind by remix pioneer Tom Moulton, who understood that even DJs sometimes needed to eat a sandwich or take a bathroom break. Moulton, also the compiler of Billboard's first dance club songs chart in October of 74, on which he ranked Never Can Say Goodbye at number 1. No more hits after that, though, until she helped close out the disco era in 79 with this, her biggest hit. At number 6, it's Gloria Gaynor's I Will Survive.

It was the B-side, Gloria Gaynor's I Will Survive, tacked on at the end of a session after a long day recording the disco-wise Righteous Brothers cover issued as the A-side in August of 78. But the single went nowhere until I Will Survive caught on with DJs, making the chart in December. Then a slow four-month climb to number one on the Hot 100 for 2 weeks in March. Written and produced by the same guys who did Peaches and Herbs Reunited a short time later, former Motown producers Dino Fekaris and Freddie Perren, and with the same backing band, but with a simpler arrangement, no backup singers, and none of the production flourishes usually on disco hits by female singers, like sped-up vocals, for one. So Gaynor's voice on I Will Survive is unfiltered, unvarnished, and honest, a record that was way ahead of its time and remained a dance floor anthem for many years. Well, you're listening to the Chart Crush Top 10 Countdown, our 1979 edition, and we're down to number 5. Now, David Bowie, Elton John, Paul McCartney, and the Eagles had all scored disco dabbling hits in 75 and 76 when the sound was still incubating, having not yet completely outgrown its funk and Philly soul roots. But by 78, thanks to Saturday Night Fever and the Bee Gees, it was nearly impossible to spin the radio dial, turn on a TV, or for that matter, even walk down the street or go shopping without being bombarded by spandex, mirror balls, and fuchsia. Now imagine that from inside the music biz bubble. Disco wasn't just a bandwagon anymore, it was a convoy of semis rolling down the interstate. Pop itself. So after the Rolling Stones took the plunge on Miss You and scored their first number one in 5 years, our act at number 5 saw the future and asked his drummer Carmen Appice, formerly of the proto-metal 60s band Vanilla Fudge, to help him make it happen by writing a song like Miss You. And this was the result. At number 5, it's Rod Stewart's Do You Think I'm Sexy?

The more ubiquitous disco got, the more rock fans felt alienated and forgotten. It's a straight line from Rod Stewart showing up on TV in spandex and teased hair singing Do You Think I'm Sexy in February to Steve Dahl in Disco Demolition midsummer. Blondie's Heart of Glass hit in the spring, a downtown punk band going disco. Then pop progsters ELO with Shine a Little Light and Kiss with I Was Made for Loving You in the immediate lead up to Disco Demolition. Wings' Goodnight Tonight and The Kinks' Superman, two others along that timeline. But Rod Stewart and Do You Think I'm Sexy bore the brunt. Around the same time as Disco Demolition, Steve Dahl himself was out with a parody single on an indie label, Do You Think I'm Disco? It charted for 6 weeks. And meanwhile, disco's own stars were soaring to new heights on the charts, like the one with a twofer at numbers 4 and 3 on our chart crush countdown of 1979's top 10 hits. Both songs were in the top 5 at the same time for 6 straight weeks, June to the end of July, and that made her the first black artist since Louis Jordan in 1944 to have 2 hits in the top 5 the same week on the pop chart, and the first ever black woman. In the Hot 100 era, she would have been the first woman, period, but Linda Ronstadt beat her to it in December 77. Gloria Gaynor may have been the first and one of the last disco divas, but Donna Summer, with her 8 top 10s, including 3 number 1s from 76 to 79, was the quintessential disco diva. At number 4, the second single and title track from her 1979 double album, Bad.

Bad Girls at number 4, inspired by an office assistant at Donna Summer's label, Casablanca Records, mistaken for a street prostitute by a police officer while running an errand for her on Sunset Boulevard in L.A. Label boss Neil Bogart shelved the song as too rock upon hearing Donna's demo in January, even suggesting giving it to the label's latest signing, Cher. But as the album came together with all the rock acts scoring disco hits, Disco Sucks gaining steam out in the wild, and Summer's own instincts to incorporate more rock into her style, what was disqualifying in January had become a strength, so they went to work on it. The toot toots and beep beeps were a last-minute ad-lib by Summer, looking to spice up what struck her as empty spaces in the song. On the album version, they continue a few more bars a cappella after the music fades, which top 40 DJs could have had some fun with on the air, but alas, it wasn't on the single version. But it became a meme anyway, arguably what made Bad Girl such a monster hit, number one for 5 weeks, July into August. And the second song on the album that opens with our number 3 song, and like Tom Moulton's disco suite leading off Gloria Gaynor's album in 75, the two songs flow into each other without missing a beat. Bad Girls wasn't a rock song by the time producers Giorgio Moroder and Pete Bellotti got done with it, but the lead-off track, co-written by Bellotti, and also the album's lead single, at least as much a rock song as Do You Think I'm Sexy, is disco, 4 years before Michael Jackson's rock crossover Beat It. It even won Summer the first ever Grammy for Best Female Rock Vocal Performance, and she was nominated twice more for that in 82 and 83, but lost both times to Pat Benatar. Number one for 3 weeks, up against 6 for Bad Girls, but it hung around in the top 10 4 weeks longer. So when you add it all up, it's the bigger hit. Again, Donna Summer with Hot Stuff.

Donna Summer's Hot Stuff at number 3. She went way back with songwriter-producers Giorgio Moroder and Pete Bellotti to her first record deal in Germany in 74, having moved there in the late 60s with a part in the Munich production of Hair. Moroder and Bellotti's fellow Munich producers Sylvester LeVay and Michael Kunz hit first in the U.S. with Fly Robin Fly, their minimalist take on Philly Soul, credited to their Silver Convention project. But the week after that hit number 1 in December of 75, Summer's first hit, Love to Love You Baby, debuted, and that got to number 2, and together, those hits launched Eurodisco and completely changed the trajectory of dance music in the U.S. Now, Donna Summer weathered the disco backlash better than most, continuing to score top fives in late 79 and into the 80s, even after parting ways with Casablanca Records and Giorgio Moroder to expand her creative horizons. She was never far from the dance charts. Her final album, Crayons, in 2008, yielded 4 number 1 dance club play hits. Next, as we close in on number 1 here on our Chart Crush Top 10 Countdown for 1979, the song Billboard named number 1 on the year. And that was quite an exclamation point on the disco backlash at the time, because it's the record that decisively broke disco's nearly continuous stranglehold on the top spot since just after Saturday Night Fever hit theaters at the end of 77. It hit number 1 August 25th, just after Disco Demolition Night, stayed on top for 6 straight weeks, and in his article leading off the year-end charts, Billboard writer Paul Green called it the clarion call of the new music. Okay, but hold on. Was it really the number 1 song of the year? Well, not according to our Chart Crush ranking. We have it at number 2. Explanation after the song. Here's the Knacks, My Sharona.

Of course, a complete break from disco, that's the main headline, but even within rock circles, My Sharona stood apart from the prog and soft rock sounds on FM radio in the 70s. LA Times music editor Robert Hilburn hailed it as having restored the teenage viewpoint to rock. Same thing they'd been saying in the UK about punk, but punk never caught on like that in America. Remember, Blondie had to make a disco record, Heart of Glass, to make the charts. And by the way, Blondie and the Knack had the same producer, Aussie Mike Chapman. So Sharona was new wave's rock around the clock stateside, even if it took a few more years in MTV for it to blossom on the charts. Here's a bit of trivia. Sharona was a real person, Knack frontman Doug Figer's girlfriend. She's on the picture sleeve of the 45. When they met, she was 17, he was 25. Song parodist Weird Al Yankovic's first single was a My Sharona send-up, My Bologna. As for the Knack, well, they toured nonstop and their second album sounded just like their first, but they faded fast after My Sharona and the follow-up Good Girls Don't, which peaked at number 11. 79 apparently was still too soon for a band to not sheepishly demure when compared to the Beatles, which they were often. No, instead they invited that comparison and appalled rock critics punished them by blasting their over-the-top sexist lyrics. Doug Figer slipped into a spiral of addiction for a few years before sobering up in the mid-80s, but sadly died of cancer at just 57 in 2010. Okay, so here's why My Sharona was Billboard's number one song of 1979, but it's number two on our Chart Crush ranking we've been counting down. It's because Billboard's methodology in 79 strongly favored consecutive weeks at number one. My Sharona and our number one song both had 6 weeks on top, but Sharona's were consecutive while our number one songs were not. Knocked down to number two twice, first by Barbara Streisand and Neil Diamond's You Don't Bring Me Flowers in December 78, and by the Bee Gees' Too Much Heaven for its 2 weeks in January 79. Both times, though, it reclaimed the number one spot to rack up its 6 weeks, and it was in the top 10 3 weeks longer than Sharona. So using our Chart Crush formula, which, by the way, is identical for every year we rank, our number one song is Billboard's number three song of 79. Chic

0: Chic was guitarist Nile Rodgers and bassist Bernard Edwards' project with hired female singers. And La Freak, the first of their two number ones before the disco implosion and number one on our chart crush countdown of 1979's top 10 hits. Total Chaos Radio.
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3: Radio. I am Brother Love. My address, Wemo, Pittsburgh 19. Patricia has checked in. Says undoubtedly the grooviest, one of the grooviest parts of your program is the poetry. Whose is it? It is written by Raymond the Condemned and Brother Love. She says, Brother Love, your program is the only one in the area that is groovy for listening in the half-light freedom of candlelight, which is groovy. Groovy.
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7: And the good news is we've got better information for you than I just gave you. This is the countdown with the big hits. 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You got that? Everything?
9: Thanks, Rick.
7: You got it. Let's get into a Weekly Top 40 Sure Shot. Here's George Michael. It's called

0: Cause I gotta have faith. Ooh, I gotta have faith. Because I gotta have faith, faith,
1: faith. I gotta have faith, faith, faith. That's it. That's Faith. George Michael in a weekly Top 40 Sure Shot. George does have his beard now. And we have number 40 as we count them all the way down for you. A Michael McDonald sound-alike. That's what they're calling this guy. He says, no, I'm Michael Bolton. And that's what love's all about.

A brand new hit, a brand new artist, two hearts that find a way, and that's what love's all about. Michael Bolton, a debut at number 40 on the weekly Top 40. Here we go, more music at number 39. Mick Jagger's got his solo effort called Let's Work.

0: He knows what it's all about. Mick Jagger, who jogs 5 miles a day to keep in shape for his tour coming up. Let's work. Speaking of the tour, Mick has hired the set designer, John Napier, who did the Broadway show Cats, Starlight Express from London. He designed the look for Mick's new live show. Mick Jagger, down to number 39 on the weekly top 40. Well, a T-shirt has inspired a hit. It's coming right up. And for the people listening in Australia to the Weekly Top 40 this weekend, there's the new Kiwi Herman coming your way.
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0: If you have any requests here on the countdown, just give us a call. Our secretary is ready. And Lena Wayback, you're over there?
4: I'm ready.
0: Okay.
4: I am ready.
0: Just give her a call. Here's number 38 as we get back to the music. Now it's official. She's not just a one-hit wonder. Here's the second smash for 17-year-old Debbie.

0: Vicky, go ahead.
1: Don't lose it.
0: Shake it. Shake it. Debbie Gibson, a debut for Debbie at number 38. She's doing her homework at this very moment, attending Calhoun High School in Long Island. Here's number 37. Nothing but music on the weekly top 40. A kind of a switch. A group that hasn't changed a single member since 1979. Loverboy. Notorious. Hey!

0: thank you. 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
1: That's notorious. 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

0: to buy a T-shirt. Guitarist Paul Dean of the group saw a shirt that read, "Every mother's nightmare, every schoolboy's dream." And a hit was born. It drops two this week. It's number 37 for Loverboy. Well, if you're dreaming of one day owning your very own compact disc system, the day is today. Your chance at a beautiful, state-of-the-art CD player plus a library of your favorite hit CDs for the winner of the weekly Top 40 Challenge. Now, here's what you do. Listen carefully to this mystery voice.
1: I think that his influence on my own writing came out more later on when I wanted to write the way I thought that people talked, because that's how I felt. That's how he writes.
0: Okay. Now, that person is talking about Chuck Berry. And this person is a very famous music superstar. Who is he? All right, if you know the mystery voice, well, we're going to throw in a couple of crisp new $100 bills, too, along with this. Just put that voice name and your name down on a postcard. Send it to Rick D's Weekly Top 40 Challenge, Box 196, Hollywood, California, 90078. So simple, we pick a winner at random from all of the correct entries received by this Friday. The contest is sponsored by D's Creations, and we do encourage you to enter as often and as many times as you like. If you missed it this time, well, let's give it to you one more time.
1: I think that his influence on my own writing came out more later on.
0: Mm-hmm. Okay. We'll repeat that later in the countdown if you need one more crack at it. Who is he? And your hint is musical superstar. All right? Coming up, what does rapid eye movement have to do with a hit on the countdown? We'll talk about it right after this.
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3: Grow up!
0: Well, you have to know these things. They have the decorations up all over, if you'll notice. Also, happy birthday if you're having your birthday this weekend. Happy birthday to bass player Bill Wyman of the Rolling Stones, who is 51. Also, John Anderson of Yes. How old is he, Dan? You know?
4: 43.
0: Is our research man, Dan the Man. Nice makeup you've got on. He's singing on this song, number 36. Love Will Find a Way. This is Yes.

love will find a way. Yes! They enter the countdown at number 36. That's a debut. Their last hit was Owner of a Lonely Heart. That was 4 years ago, so they're hoping for a new one. Number 35, let's keep it up. Is there life after the death of a supergroup? Well, there is for this guy, Timothy B. Schmidt. And you can tell this voice was from the Eagles as his boys' night out.

Timothy B. Schmidt climbs up 5. He's number 35 on the weekly top 40. He's got a birthday coming up this week, so happy birthday, Tim. Number 34 of non-stop music on the weekly top 40 countdown. A natural phenomenon during a deep sleep. That's what they call rapid eye movement. And that's what they call this group right here. And the one

0: all guitars in tune. The four-man group is out of Athens, Georgia, and they've been plugging away since 1980, and look at this, they've landed with a hit. Number 34, and in fact, our highest debut on the weekly Top 40. Well, a superstar poses topless. Coming up next.
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0: You might want to make a note that it was on this day, this weekend, 23 years ago, that Cheryl Sarkisian became Mrs. Sonny Bono. Yes, Cher, 1964, married Sonny Bono, who is now running for mayor of Palm Springs and has a great Italian restaurant called Bono's. If you're ever in Palm Springs, you got to try that place out. He's there. He's got a Frank Sinatra sound-alike at the piano. His wife is the hostess. And we asked Cher how she felt about it. She said,
2: "Don't jerk me around. I'm not in the mood."

Oh, Natalie. Ms. Cole drops six. She's number 33 with Jumpstart My Heart on the weekly top 40. She's been parked right here on the countdown for 10 weeks. So that's staying power. Let's keep up the hits. It's a weekly top 40.

Ooh, yeah, the Jets. Now there are 15 Wolf Rams. Their mom just had another baby, baby number 15. I do you, the Jets, and a weekly top 40 extra. Here's number 32, two movies coming up, a new double album, the concert tour, and this smash. He is Sting, and we'll be together.

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1: Now, and we should do our fair share of new stuff ripping off old stuff. This just made me so mad when it came out in February 2004. Calvin Richardson featuring Ra Digga. People that are probably already forgotten in the music world. I'm going to dig them up for one song and let them move on. It's ripping off The Message from Grandmaster Flash and the Furious Five. This is Keep On Pushing on Crap from the Past.

That's not Back in Black. That's just Back in Crap. I'm sorry. I'm just looking for a way to work the word crap into there. Let's work it. A single from Nelly featuring Justin Timberlake. Yes, that Nelly. I got nothing nice to say about Nelly. And even less nice to say about Justin Timberlake. Sorry, man. I don't like the Justin Timberlake. It ain't so good. Work it. Brutally ripping off Back in Black and released to radio February 2004. We're plowing through 2004, the year in review. It's a bunch of songs from 2004. Neither here nor there. And on the whole, I tend not to like most of these. Yeah, giving myself hives. That's what we're all about here. And now a song I genuinely do like because it recalls Queen in their heyday. The spandex excess of Freddie Mercury and Brian May and Roger Taylor. Those guys were good. Honest to God, I really loved Queen, and apparently the guys in The Darkness also loved Queen and loved the Spinal Tap. And what I'm going to play for you here, one of the most intriguing singles of 2004. I don't know if it achieved commercial success, but I love this record to death. From February 2004, this is The Darkness, and I Believe in a Thing Called Love on Crap from the Past.

0: that's a disappointing chorus. You'd think Amazing by George Michael would be something amazing. Nope. That's a little disappointing. George Michael, way back when, a relevant artist at the top of his game in the late 80s. Took a long time with that Listen Without Prejudice Volume 1 album. What happened after that? He said he'd release a Volume 2 full of happy songs, because Volume 1, not so happy. Then he got into a dispute with Columbia Records and wanted out, and wound up suing the record company, and it took years. Put his career on ice for a couple of years, went over to Virgin Records, nothing. Now, strangely enough, he's back on Epic, right under the Columbia fold again. And his music far less interesting than it used to be, unfortunately. George Michael back February 2004, and a song called Amazing, which you'll only hear here on Crap from the Past, because it's not so good. You know, Melissa Manchester is still recording, and I'm just going to play a little clip of this because I'm intrigued. I don't know what this actually sounds like. This also came out in February 2004. Melissa Manchester, and After All This Time on Crap from the Past. You know, I'm not going to play this. This is very uninteresting. We're going to bail in a hurry on this. Instead, wow, I got 11 seconds into the song and that was it. So we're not even going to mention it on the playlist. Melissa Manchester, for those of you who want to hunt that down, After All This Time, February 2004. Duran Duran's back, but they refused to go away long enough for anybody to care. So we're just going to ignore them again. Kylie Minogue also releasing stuff in 2004 that, you know, just don't care about. It's bad? Oh, well, that's why I don't care about it. Can't Get You Out of My Head, a fine song. Love at First Sight, top-rate pop single. This Red-Blooded Woman, not so good. Total Chaos Radio.
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6: Hey, what's up?
7: What's up?
6: Nothing much over here. Just kicking it back, waiting for my brother to get home.
7: Wait for you. What's your brother? Where's your brother?
6: He's out there somewhere having a good time, and we're over here waiting for him to get home because me and my little brother are trying to throw him a party, but he's just playing around.
7: We'll have the party without him.
6: Yeah.
7: You don't need him.
6: We don't.
7: Lock the door.
6: Yeah. Okay, well, I just want to say happy birthday to my twin brother, Javier, and I want to let him know that I love him a lot.
7: Isn't that sweet?
6: Yes, it is.
7: Okay, he'll be home.
6: Okay,
7: he'll be home real soon. Here's Earl McCoy, another night on KHFI.
8: You're looking at a very proud Canadian who's very proud of the education system in Canada, I think. I think it's the goodest of all 17 countries. No, I was horrible in school. I failed math so many times I can't even count. I was good at history. No. No, I wasn't. So long ago. I preferred French over chemistry because the chemistry teacher and I just didn't have any, rapport. Sadly, as a Canadian, I don't speak French. Such is life. When I was a kid, my fairy godmother asked me if I wanted a long penis or a long memory. I forget my response. Okay. Like most Canadians, I like to go clubbing, but if there's no seals around. I like to go dancing. Last night I went to a dance club that was full of white kids talking black. Got so annoying, I finally left. Besides, daylight come and me want to go home. I quit my job at the helium gas factory. I refuse to be spoken to in that tone. That's the thing, my friends. I'm a one-liner comedian. I'm not a storyteller. And interesting how that all started.

0: Unless you know, one of the Tiger Disc jockeys is going to be the fifth monkey, and that fifth monkey will have the right to award 50 free passes to the people who voted in the contest. 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Mail them to me, Dan Chandler, WQAM, Miami, Florida. Let's go see the monkey. 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
1: The world loves girls. The world loves boys. Boys love girls. And everybody loves hip huggers. So, tonight, every young lady wearing hip huggers to the world between 8:30 and 9 p.m. will be admitted free of charge. 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You'll see and hear the collection, the shades, and the fantastic gospel jazz singers. Don't forget our Monday night love-in, baby. Have mercy. The world loves everybody, and everybody's going to be there Monday night for our special Memorial Day. Get off the streets and have a love-in spectacular. You'll be there at the world, 147. Second speed off
2: is Kate Bolivar. 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
2: I hate clothes, okay? 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I think eventually fashion won't even exist. It won't. I think eventually we'll all be wearing the same thing. Because anytime I see a movie or a TV show where there's people from the future or another planet, they're all wearing the same thing. 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One piece silver jumpsuit, V-stripe, and boots. 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An Earth outfit. 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No speeches. 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I could wear that.

0: 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And I've got Joe Tex with music. Joe Tex ain't going to bump no more.
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3: 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Radio 670 weather for the Boise Valley. Fair with lows in the mid-50s. Core KBOI. I'm Rod Arquette. Back to Old Saul and Brian Gregory.
4: 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With Brian Gregory and Danny O'Keefe from 1972. And Good Time Charlie's Got the Blues.
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6: Hi, it's the Grease Man calling.
7: Hello.
6: From DC 101.
7: Uh-huh.
6: Yeah, your boyfriend Kurt told me it was your birthday.
7: He did?
6: Yeah. And he asked me to call you.
7: Oh.
6: So what are you doing? Are you sleeping or what?
7: No, I'm babysitting.
6: Who are you babysitting for?
7: Just some people I know.
6: Is that what you do for a living? You're a babysitter?
7: Yeah.
6: Do you like it?
7: It's all right.
6: You watch TV?
7: Yep.
6: You snap your gum?
7: Yeah.
6: You chain smoke?

0: Virginia Slims menthol extra longs?
1: No.
0: What do you smoke?
1: Cool Filter Kings.
0: Cool Filter Kings. She's a fiberglass loving woman. Yeah, you like the feel of that fiberglass ripping into your larynx, searing into your lungs. Yeah, you like Kurt too, don't you?
1: Yep.
0: You in love with him.
1: Uh-huh.
0: Think you're going to get married?
1: Yeah.
0: You're a country girl, ain't you? You from Centerville?
1: I'm from West Virginia.
0: West Virginia. Oh, my God. Can you say, you know, so far in this time we've been talking, I've been getting one-word answers. Can you show me, can you bring pride to the state and the women of West Virginia? Can you give me a sentence that's got 10 words in it? A complete, correctly pronounced, grammatically correct sentence with 10 words in it.
1: I can't think of that offhand.
0: Oh, no, wait a minute, no. You can't think of any offhand. No, that's not 10 words, baby. Try more. Just a sentence with 10 words in it, just to show the pride of West Virginia and what Kurt will be spending the rest of his life with. Come on. Think of all the TV shows you've watched, all the books you've read. Surely you can recall a sentence with 10 words in it. Watch how easy it is. Here's how you do it.
1: All right.
0: Here's how you do it. The day was lovely, but the threat of rain had me nervous, so I brought my umbrella. You see?
1: Yeah.
0: Easy. And I don't know, that was probably more than 10. I didn't count as I was doing it. Now, let's see you do it. Come on, honey. A correct sentence with 10 words in it.
1: I've met a lot of unusual people. But you are the biggest douchebag I have ever seen.
0: Hey! Hey! No fair! Hello? Jeez, score one for the maggots.
2: I am also a millennial, so I am sorry for everything. Everything you don't like, that's just me and my people trying to make the news out there. That's all. I get the hate towards my generation. There's a lot of things people say about millennials that don't apply to me. Like, you know those millennials. They're all living off their parents' money. I'm one of 7 kids in my family. There has never been money. My first line of credit was with the lunch lady at my middle school. She'd hit me up for money every week. You got my money this week, bro. No, Janice, leave me alone. I'm 11. I don't know how this works. Oh, these millennials. They all live at home with their parents till they're 30 years old. Not me, okay? I got married when I was 23, and I moved in with my wife. Who lived with her parents. Totally different situation. I live with my in-laws till I was in my mid-20s. I had to leave. They kept asking when we're going to have kids. It's like, I don't know, man. I'm not ready to be a dad. Can't be a dad when you still look like a kid who got kidnapped 10 years ago. Showed back up at the front porch. Like, Dad, it's me. It's true. Why'd you guys stop looking? I was out there. I was nearby.

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1: 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And maybe you can't, but who cares? Not us. All we care about is that you're a big winner. And here's all you have to do to win.
2: 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If the scent on your number is Rosebuds, you're on your way. 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Then if you spot our man in a trench coat who looks like Orson Welles, walk up to him and say, I listen to the Get Down sounds of Gargantuan Colossus Mega Super Hypertripe Radio.
1: 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If the index ID number you picked matches up with that horse, you win, and it's all yours.
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2: American Gold. And now for a top 25 tribute to the spring of 1969. Let's get things underway with a couple of bonus extras, including Crazy Elephant.

0: Crazy Elephants, Gimme Gimme Good Lovin' from the spring of 1969, when James Earl Ray pled guilty to the murder of Martin Luther King Jr. and was sentenced to 99 years in a Tennessee prison. Within days, Ray had changed his tune and tried to withdraw his guilty plea.
1: The best thing we determined, I was probably 7 or 8 blocks from the area when the shooting took place.
0: A group called Spiral Staircase will get the top 25 underway in a few moments. And now Paul Revere and the Raiders from the spring of 69 in the Sunday Night Countdown.

0: I Love You More Today Than Yesterday, that spiral staircase from the spring of 1969. A few of the top movie hits of the day were Sweet Charity with Shirley MacLaine, Paul Newman in Winning, If It's Tuesday, This Must Be Belgium, starring Suzanne Plachette, and Midnight Cowboy with John Voight and Dustin Hoffman.
1: Hey, I'm walking here! I'm walking here! Up yours! You don't talk to me that way! Get out of here!
0: Stand by for Sly and the Family Stone, and here's Ray Stevens with the number 24 record from the spring of 69. Right out of a rhyming dictionary, it's Guitar Zan.
2: He's free as the breeze, he's always at ease. He lives in the jungle and hangs by his knees as he swings through the trees without a trapeze in his BVD. He's got a union card and he's practicing hard to play the guitar. Gonna be a big star, yeah, he's gonna go far and carry moonbeams home in a jar. He ordered Chet's guitar core

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He likes to get drunk and sing boogie woogie, and it sounds real funky. Come on, your time, boy. Sing one, monkey. Here we go. Let's hear it for the monkey. Woo! On Saturday night, they need some excitement. Jane gets right and the monkey gets

0: Flying the Family Stone in the number 23 countdown slot from the spring of 1969, when Jim Morrison of The Doors famously exposed himself on stage during a concert in Miami, The Who gave their first live performance of the rock opera Tommy, while The Temptations performed at the White House for a Trisha Nixon party.
1: This is what you live for. This is, in a sense, a command performance in the world's greatest nation, and we're here in the home of our president to perform, and you better believe they're going to get our very best tonight.
0: Tommy James and the Shondells are straight ahead now with the number 22 record from the spring of 69. Here's Neil Diamond.

Neil Diamond, Brother Love's Traveling Salvation Show from the spring of 1969. Despite an MVP performance from Jerry West, the Celtics beat the Lakers 4-3 to win the NBA championship. Montreal swept St. Louis to capture the Stanley Cup. Golfer George Archer won the Masters. Majestic Prince galloped to victory in the Kentucky Derby. And Mario Andretti won the Indy 500. And our countdown continues with the number 21 record from the spring of 1969, Sweet Cherry Wine from Tommy James and the Shondells.

Tommy James and the Shondells as we salute the spring of 1969. The Temptations, Donovan, and Simon and Garfunkel are all coming up in the countdown. And we're back with the best rock, pop, and soul from the spring of 1969. Here are the Temptations in the number 20 spot with Runaway Child, Running Wild.

0: The Temptations with Runaway Child, Running Wild from the spring of 1969, when former President Dwight D. Eisenhower died at the age of 79. In one of his most famous speeches, Eisenhower coined a phrase that still resonates today.
1: In the councils of government, we must guard against the acquisition of unwarranted influence, whether sought or unsought, by the military-industrial complex.
0: Steppenwolf and Marvin Gaye are just ahead in our top 25. And now here's Donovan with Atlantis, the number 19 record in tonight's classic countdown.
2: The continent of Atlantis was an island which lay before the great flood in the area we now call the Atlantic Ocean. So great an area of land that from her western shores, those beautiful sailors journeyed to the south and the North Americas.

Africa was her neighbor, across a short strait of sea miles. The great Egyptian age is but a remnant of the Atlantean culture. The antediluvian kings colonized the world. All the gods who play in the mythological dramas, in all legends from all lands, were from fair Atlantis. Knowing her fate, Atlantis sent out ships to all corners of the earth. On board were the 12. The poet, the physician, the farmer, the scientist, the magician, and the other so-called gods of our legends, though gods they were. And as the elders of our time choose to remain blind, let us rejoice and let us sing and dance and ring in the new. Hail Atlantis!

0: Rock Me Baby by Steppenwolf, the number 18 record in our spring of 1969 countdown. In the world of primetime television, Gomer Pyle, USMC, The Dean Martin Show, Mission Impossible, Ironside, The Mod Squad, Rowan and Martin's Laugh-In, and Hawaii Five-0 were some of the top-rated programs. Despite decent ratings, CBS canceled the Smothers Brothers Comedy Hour that spring, and NBC officially pulled the plug on Star Trek.
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0: Stay close for a Simon and Garfunkel classic, and now Marvin Gaye in the number 17 slot from the spring of 1969.

The Boxer from Simon and Garfunkel. Very nice to be counting him down with you this evening. I'm Dick Bartley. Welcome back to our snapshot of the spring of 1969. Here's the number 15 record in the top 25 countdown. It's These Eyes by the Guess Who.

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1: So I'm going home in a few weeks for the holidays, visit my parents. That's really exciting. I got to buy pajamas. Get ready. Pajamas have got to be the world's funniest clothes. Who designed pajamas? Why do they make them look like a tiny suit? They give you a little collar, button down, and a breast pocket. There's a useful item. Is anybody using the breast pocket on your pajamas? What, do you put a pen in there, you roll over in the middle of the night, you kill yourself? I also bought slippers, which I never had before in my life. I never had them. And I went and I picked them out. There's two kinds you can get. You can get the slide in. These are like emergency slippers. Oh, yeah, you can set these up by the side of the bed in case of a fire. Hey, you pick them right up, you get right out. You save a lot of time. Or you can get the ones with the backs, which are kind of like shoes. Which, if you have pajamas, looks like a suit. This completes the effect.
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3: This is 6-5, CKLW 2020 News. Winter traffic is moving well, but heavy. Look for delays later today on Willett Avenue due to road work. The Reverend Franklin says he doesn't know anything about it, but police nevertheless want to know how marijuana got in Franklin's suitcases. He's pastor of the now infamous Bethel Baptist Church and father of swinging soul singer Aretha Franklin. Beatle John Lennon and his wife Yoko were detained by immigration men in Toronto last night when they arrived from the Bahamas. Lennon plans to stage one of his rather sordid bed-ins in Montreal and tried it in the Bahamas, but found out it was too hot. The weekly Hotline Award goes to Joseph Mariana of Detroit. First to report the shooting of a police officer last Thursday night. He now becomes eligible for the $1,000 annual news award. This is CKLW Windsor paying $1,000 for the best story of the year, plus a weekly cash award. 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
3: Just ahead of much more music on the Chummy Van Dyke Show. It's 47 degrees. This is Dick Smith, CKLW 2020 News. And that's what's happening today, May 26, 1969. May 26, 1966.
6: I have contacts now. I had glasses when I was 10 years old. And, you know, I don't know if you ever had something like that. Glasses at 10, you know, somebody puts something on your face at 10, you leave it there. You don't know the difference. I thought I was getting glasses because I couldn't tell what my parents looked like. Because every time I'd ask my mother to buy me something, she'd say, "What do I look like, a bank?" And you know what I was thinking? I'll tell you. When you're 10, your parents are the bank. You know what I mean? If I'm 10 and I need money, could I walk into Chase Manhattan and get money? The teller's just going to say to me, "What do I look like, your mother?" Hit the road, Four Eyes. I also had braces. I want you to get this picture now, okay? Glasses at 10, braces at 12. I was thrilled to have these things on my face. I mean, you know, you're thinking about talking to a girl for the very first time in my life. I want a lot of corrective apparatus on my head. This is what women like. I said to my parents, "Let's not stop now. Let's get me a hearing aid, orthopedic surgery."
7: That is Stephen Stills for you at M105. Marianne. Old Days, Chicago before that, and You Ain't Seen Nothing Yet. That was Bachman Turner Overdrive, as we are reviewing now the 10 most requested classic tunes of the morning, right here on the radio at M105. Good morning. If you're just waking up, let me be the first to say good morning to you. As you're in tune with the mud, that's me, Cleveland's most tasteless entertainer, as we have over 45 minutes of continuous M105 music every hour. And our special salute this morning, on at least till 8 o'clock anyways, to Lake Catholic High School and the traditional M105 feature, "I'm Mad as Hell and I'm Not Going to Take It Anymore," as you can call us up, get it out of your system, and have a nice weekend at 578-1105. Don't forget, I will also announce the day next week when representatives of the organization to ban underwear displays in stores and ads like Playtex and Fruit of the Loom. That'll be next week because you demanded it. It's right here on M105, all right? 578-1105 is the number. Get us a call right now.
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1: This is Music Mike. 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
2: Somewhere in New Jersey, there's this guy named Dave who has this giant 60s record collection and this pirate radio station in his attic with a transmitter he built from the Allied catalog. 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

0: You hit that Jackie Wilson sound down pat, that's for sure. Roy Hamilton, top 15 from early 61, and you can have her.
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0: Going to head on out to Los Angeles, pick up Randy Tibbins from Rockin' Radio, and take him down to Houston, Texas. I want him to check out this record by A440.

Yeah, let's take it at Relics Rarity Super Express down to Houston, Texas. For these guys, the group known as A440 on the Cinema record label and a tune called When I Get Out. Day of the Rave here in the No Static Attic. Yes, I'd like to get to know each and every one of you. Yes, tuned into this crazy nut on the radio. Here's Spank and Hour Gang.

top 20 for Spanking Hour Gang. Right around this time in 1968, that was playing on the radio. Spanking Hour Gang, and like to get to know you, and I'd like you to get to know me as well. So let me give you my phone number. You can call me up right now. Yes, I never go to sleep. You know, you think you can't call me up? You can. 609-948-HITS. 609-948-4487. You can also email me, dave@davetherave.com. And if you think you know who's doing this next 45, well, you can be my mystery oldie winner. It's one guess only. We play just for fun. Who is singing this next record? Call me up. Once again, 609-948-4487 as we play that mystery oldie game here on the Relics of Rarity Show. And good luck to

0: 8:45. One guess only. Who's singing that song? You dial me up right now. 609-948-HITS. 609-948-4487. 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

0: willing to do that for Dave the Ray. That sounds good. And that's my Discover of the Week. I hope it sounds better than good. I hope it sounds great. It's one expensive 45 on the Academy record label from 1965, J.T. 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
2: WBCY, good morning, it's 8:21, and just about time to get into Star Trek, since Channel 3 is no longer doing it. 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
3: Spiff? Well, it's episode number 4 here, Billy Bob Mudd's Women.
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2: one?
3: Billy Bob Broyhill, the furniture salesman from Belmont, is going to be playing Mudd's part.
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Donovan, that's London Town. 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And you've got To Hide Your Love Away, outtake of that from the Beatles, of course. This is Barnes Shore. This is the ZCOM Radio Hour. And speaking of Donovan, this is a song that he had out, I think it was like 1965. In 1966, the Animals would cover it. It would be on their album called Animalism. This is Hey Jip, Dig the Slowness, the Animals on the ZCOM Radio Hour.

0: Little Bit Strange. It's the Jimi Hendrix Experience, and one element missing there, the vocals of Jimi Hendrix. Well, he didn't write the song, Noel Redding did, and he sang it. And it sounds really good to hear every once in a while something from the Jimi Hendrix Experience without Jimi Hendrix singing the song. Overlooked track for sure. And right before that, The Animals, Hey Jip, Dig the Slowness. That's a Donovan song.
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4: 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Cleveland Wheeler asking the musical question. When Queen Elizabeth uses the John, is it considered a royal flush?
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8: 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If you don't know me by now.
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4: At third, 7:24, WAPE, as the show opens, Marcus Welby is beating his medical case with a hammer because he forgot the key. As the scene grows more and more tense, Welby

0: SoCal Stadium. We got Ballistic Billy and the Baker Boy in the Power Van. They're on the way. We'll have scores all night long right here on Power 96.
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0: 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Shout outs, go ahead.
1: I'd like to send a shout out to my boys Randy and Steven. I love them a lot.
0: Thank you.
1: Want to say hi to Cruz. Love you, miss you. Can't wait to see you.
0: And who's this?
1: Michelle.
0: Thank you, Michelle.
1: I want to give a shout out.
0: Go ahead.
1: This is Chiquita. I want to give a shout out to my cousin. I love you really much, Jonathan. I want to give a shout out to all my people, the W.R. Thomas. I love y'all.
0: Power 96.
2: Yeah, I would like to give a shout out.
0: I'm excited. Go ahead.
2: Let me give a shout out to my man Mike and put all the niggas with that they can have this, but they can't because we'll start this and connect.
0: Power 96, boy, lots going on tonight. We got the Miami Dolphins playing at Pro Player Stadium. We'll have scores for you. Coconut Creek taking on Plantation at Powell Stadium. Playoff game tonight. We'll have scores there. And always the best new music. Tony Rich is on. This is Leaving. Tell me.
3: You! Are we getting funky?
4: Power 96.
5: Yeah.
4: And it don't stop.
5: Yeah.

0: Yep.
1: Hi, who's this?
2: Who's this?
1: This is Dan. Danny Britt.
2: Oh, hey, Dan. It's Bonnie.
1: Bonnie, do me a favor. Could I have Pam, please?
2: Yeah. Hold on.
0: No, you're
1: Pam.
0: Drowning her out.
3: Yep.
1: Would you do me a favor and put 99.5 on?
2: 99.5?
1: And as you're...
4: Are you hearing it?
2: Okay, dog.
1: Are you on 99.5?
2: Coming
4: in. 99.5.
2: What do you say?
4: Speaking with McCormick.
1: Come on, we're talking.
2: I'm telling you, it's not coming in.
4: It's never mind. Damn.
2: Sorry.
1: Okay.
2: All right.
1: We'll talk to you later.
2: Bye.
1: Okay.
3: We've got one of those.
1: 99.5 radio.
4: Obviously an inferior radio reception.
1: McCormick's kind of blows.
4: Yeah. Highly inferior.
3: Some of it does.
4: If they don't hear us, they don't deserve to hear us.
1: We're going to give them a lot of plugs, too.
4: Oh, man. Boy, this phone's got problems. The same as McCormick.
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0: come in. Oh, yes. Oh, Ira! My pet pig, Ira. How you been?
1: I see. Well, you're looking good. It's my pet hog, Ira, and Ira's been on an extensive singing tour in pig pens throughout Oklahoma and has just returned. How you been? I see. Listen, I got a couple of messages here for you. Your motorcycle is ready, and your mom called and said the price of pork is going up and to hurry home. Okay, well, we'll see you a little later. What's this? I dropped his copy of Play Pig. Has a fold-out piglet in it.
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1: Good-looking pig. I wonder he was so excited when he came in here. 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

0: happened? A food fight?
1: Most times.
0: Really? What'd you throw?
1: Nothing.
0: So how could you have a food fight without throwing anything?
1: No. I don't know, they normally have fights.
0: Okay.
1: I don't know.
0: Okay, so give me a vote for tonight's High Five and Nine Countdown. What's your favorite song?
1: Oh, I asked you to dedicate something yesterday, but you didn't.
0: I did?
1: No.
0: God, I suck. I'm sorry.
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Well, it's second hour theme hour time here on Let the Good Times Roll. My name is Mark Nielsen. 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Julie, listening in Taylorville, Illinois, would like to hear a theme hour about trains. That's a great idea, Julie. So let's get this train rolling on an hour of songs about trains. The conductor has punched our ticket. We found a good window seat. We're viewing the countryside. We're all settled in. And here's Rufus Thomas from 1968 to give us our destination. Looks like we're taking the Memphis train. The train engineer has blown his whistle. Here we go.

That's Blackfoot from Jacksonville, Florida. Train, train. You've got train in the title twice, so I had to play that one. Well, that plus it's a great tune. One of their biggest hits, top 50 in 79, but you hear that sometimes on rock radio. And since we took the Memphis train, we have to pay a visit to Graceland. Elvis Presley, with one of his earliest releases, taking that mystery train in 1955, and Rufus Thomas getting the train a-rolling in fine fashion. I thought, Memphis Train, that's from 1968. Now, when you think of train songs, there are probably a few that come to mind. But here's one that didn't come to my mind at first, but when the Let the Good Times Roll research team suggested it, I thought, well, yeah, you gotta have this one in the mix.

Songs About Trains. Here's Linda Ronstadt from her 1977 album Simple Dreams. Dolly Parton singing harmony. This one's called I Never Will Marry.

The Monkees, their debut single, number one in 66, Last Train to Clarksville. That one written by Tommy Boyce and Bobby Hart. That opening guitar riff was an attempt to emulate the types of riffs that the Beatles were using. And I Feel Fine, Day Tripper, and Paperback Writer. Of course, everything about the Monkees was to emulate the Beatles. So it's Songs About Trains this week in our second hour theme hour. Have you ever taken a trip on a train? The only train I've been on was an Amtrak down to Chicago and back. And that was a good experience. And I know the Amtrak runs from here in Milwaukee out to Glacier National Park in Montana. I've always wanted to see that park. I hear it's beautiful. And I think that's like a 3 or 4 day train trip. So that would be a lot of fun to sit there and watch the country go by and change. But I don't know if I could sleep on a train. I'm kind of a tall guy, and I don't think those train beds are very big, but maybe someday. Or maybe just take like an overnight trip first just to see. Well, it is Songs About Trains, and you know what? We're going to take a break here. The conductor's telling us we're going to stop, but only for a couple minutes. So let's do that and then come on back. We'll get this train rolling again. It's Let the Good Times Roll. My name is Mark Nielsen here on CPL Radio.

0: Letting the good times roll right on down the track as it's songs about trains this hour. My name is Mark Nielsen. Let's get back into it. This train's about ready to go after that brief stop. Here comes the conductor now. Looks like a nice man here, a little long, maybe. He's checking his pocket watch.
1: All aboard!
0: Oh, wow! It's Ozzy! Ozzy Osbourne! How cool is that, that Ozzy Osbourne is our conductor for this part of our journey? Things suddenly got a little louder in here. And this is a library radio station.

Nice version of that rock and roll standard. Yardbirds from 65, Train Kept a Rollin'. That's Keith Ralphs on lead vocal and the late, great Jeff Beck on guitar. He introduced the song to the group. Aerosmith had a nice version of that song on their 74 album, Get Your Wings. And Train Kept a Rollin' was the first song that was played when the future members of Led Zeppelin all got together for the first time in 68 and rehearsed. And the four guys looked at each other and went, wow. The sound was so powerful, they knew they were onto something. Gladys Knight and the Pips before that with a softer sound. Midnight Train to Georgia, number one in 73, and Ozzy Osbourne, our conductor, taking off his cap and starting things off, letting his hair down with Crazy Train.

That's a Love Train. Biggest hit the OJ's ever had. Number one in 73 in Crazy Horse. Before that, best known for their association with Neil Young, but they also recorded five albums on their own without Neil. That from their debut album in 71, Gone Dead Train, the name of that one. And Grateful Dead singing about Casey Jones, the train engineer, who had better slow down. So we've got Ozzy for a conductor, Casey Jones for an engineer. And Sheena Easton to sing us back into the train station. The song released as 9 to 5 in Britain, but released as Morning Train here in the States to avoid confusion with the Dolly Parton song 9 to 5. Number one in any

0: complete stop until you exit the train car. Make sure you have all of your personal belongings with you. Thank you for traveling with Let the Good Times Roll Railroad. And thanks to Julie listening in Illinois for her idea for this second hour theme hour of trains. 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A lot of fun. Great idea, Julie. You can do the same, you know, drop me one of those newfangled electronic mails, emails, I guess they call it. 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That's the show, that's the train ride, I gotta go, but thank you so much for listening. We love when you do that. 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Look for the link on that page that says Past Shows Here. Click on that. 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My name is Mark Nielsen. Let's do this again. What do you say? Next Saturday night at 7, Tuesday night at 6 Central Standard Time. Another two-hour episode of Let the Good Times Roll. 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Right here on CPR Radio, a service of the Cedarburg, Wisconsin Public Library. 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
0: Hey, glad to have you with us. Stick around. We're going to be traveling on a journey through the best hits ever on Rock, Roll, and Remember. And this week, we're going to do something kind of special. Instead of looking at one artist or group, we're going to focus on several acts that made an impact on rock and roll. These were the female recording groups who really fleshed out the rock scene over the years. Acts like the Ronettes and the Crystals, Martha and the Vandellas, and of course the Supremes. And we'll begin our look at those rock and roll women in a couple of minutes or so. But right now, we'll open up the show with a little trip to the Rock, Roll, and Remember Zoo. That is, we're going to hear from some bands that named themselves after animals. And we'll start off the whole thing with an L.A. group, the Turtles.

0: They played it strictly for fun. Those were the Turtles with You, Baby. Now, one of the premier bird groups was formed back in 1952 in Chicago by Zeke and Jake Carey, and these guys had to get their act together and sound real good in a big hurry. This is how Jake Carey of the Flamingos once explained it to me.
1: We were able to learn a lot by playing with some of the Chicago greats, and those guys didn't tolerate, you know, bad singing, and they would get on your case, man, if you was messing up, you know. And they would let you know, they would set us straight, and that kept us in check, and with it forced us, so more or less we wanted to sing right anyway, but that helped us all an awful lot to be a better group. My

Definitely a record to slow dance to with all the lights out. That was I Only Have Eyes for You by the Flamingos, one of the groups that named themselves after a type of bird. Now, there have been a lot of them in rock and roll history, like the Crows and the Falcons and the Orioles and this next band. They named themselves after a bird that really soars high in the sky, a bird that also holds a very special place to the Hopi Nation. These are the Eagles.

Those are the Eagles with a cut from their self-titled album. That was Take It Easy. And we've got a lot more great music on the way for you. We'll be talking with Michael Jackson and Michelle Phillips of the Mamas and the Papas. We'll spotlight Little Anthony and the Imperials and highlight Junior Walker and the All-Stars. And take you along as we relive our profile of the year 1964. And we'll start up our special artist profile of the girl groups of rock and roll right after this. And this is Dick Clark with our special artist profile of not one group, but a lot of acts. Now, this week we're going to take a close look at some of the female recording groups that help set the standard for today's females in rock and roll. These young women really broke ground in their field, groups like the Chantels and this female group, which was produced by a very young visionary named Phil Spector. These fine singers brought the sound of the city to their music, and they were certainly one of the best of the so-called girl groups of rock and roll, the Ronettes.

0: They were no shrinking violets. You just heard Baby, I Love You by the Ronettes, who were produced by Phil Spector. Matter of fact, the lead singer of the group, Ronnie Bennett, ended up getting married to Phil, but from what Ronnie told me, it was not what you would call a match made in heaven.
1: I love the business so much, and that was my first love, and Phil's first love was producing. Mine was singing. I thought we'd make a hell of a team, which we did at the beginning, but I guess due to that I didn't record or didn't do what I was wanted to do, it sort of damaged the marriage as well, because I couldn't do that. What happened to that other thing, you know, that I missed so much?

Phil Spector's Wall of Sound, giving punch to that hit by the Ronettes, a great record, Be My Baby. All right, a little bit later on in the hour, we'll hear the first number one hit for the Motown Corporation, which, incidentally, was cut by a female group. But right now, we're going to play you some songs that were used as television commercials, or the basis thereof. You know, advertisers love to use rock and roll to sell their products because they know that's a real good way to get a baby boomer's attention. Here's a real good example. It's a song that was originally done by the Beach Boys that ended up in a television commercial for a shampoo. I guess the advertisers thought that every woman wanted to be a California girl.

great record by the Beach Boys that was later used to sell a shampoo. That was California Girls. You know, the kind of product that a song might be used to sell doesn't always make a lot of sense in terms of the song, but advertisers will try anything sometimes. Would you believe that the song Calendar Girl was used in a cat food commercial? Well, it was, and it is a great song by Neil Sedaka.

0: A cat food commercial used that song as its musical background. That was Neil Sedaka with Calendar Girl. Now, let's wind back the clock now till we're in April of 1964, when about 85% of Cleveland's Negro students take a day off from school protesting what they see as that city's segregation. Also in April of 1964, a House subcommittee releases a transcript of testimony by the head of the FBI, J. Edgar Hoover, in which he says that, and this is a quote, "Communist influence does exist in the Negro movement." It's a quote by the head of the FBI, J. Edgar Hoover. And this statement by one of the country's top law enforcement officials is released in April of 1964, which is a time we'll relive more of a little bit later on in the hour. Coming up next, we scrounge through your record collection here on Rock, Roll, and Remember.
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0: Dick Clark back with you. And right now, let me ask you a question. You know, your record collection, the one you have at home, does it have the very first record you ever heard on the radio? Do you by any chance remember what that song was? Well, a lot of Rock, Roll, and Remember listeners do, and this is what they told us when we asked them to tell us the name of the very first record they ever heard on the radio.
2: Hi, my name is Steve Gates. I'm from Long Beach, California. My first record that I can really remember that I really enjoyed was Hey Jude by the Beatles.
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4: My name is Michael Jordan. I'm from North Carolina. My Girl, Temptations.

0: Well, that is soulful. You just heard the Temptations with their all-time classic, My Girl. Now, we've sent our Rock, Roll, and Remember microphone out to the street to ask some listeners to name the first record they ever heard on the radio, and this is what we found out.
1: My name is Richard Warwick. I'm from Kansas City. Probably the White Album, Beatles.
2: Okay, my name is Marie Jacobson. I'm from Miami, Florida. And the first song that I think I can ever remember hearing on radio is the Etch of Santa Pica and the Santa Fe.
3: I'm Charlie Belcher from North Carolina. The first record I remember ever hearing is probably something by the Bee Gees.

Good record. Those are the Bee Gees with How Can You Mend a Broken Heart? All right, we'll be back in just a minute to hear a group that was given a record contract even though they technically blew their chance to get one. And we'll clear it all up for you when we return with more of the best music one more time, right here on Rock, Roll, and Remember.

0: Dick Clark here to pick up our look at some of the female recording acts who really helped to make rock and roll history. Now, all of these groups had different approaches to their music, but a lot of them were, well, they were alike in other ways. For instance, most of the acts were put together in school, and a lot of them used to enter local talent shows. One of the groups I'm thinking about entered a talent show where the first three winners got an audition for Motown Records, but they didn't win. They didn't place. They didn't show. But even so, they did end up having the first number one record for Motown Records. And this is the story of what led up to their being signed at Hitsville, even though they seemingly lost their chance of doing just that thing. This is Gladys Horton of the Marvelettes.
1: To my surprise, one of the teachers at the high school, Mrs. Sharpley, had, you know, been at the talent show like all the other teachers and stuff. And she told me, she said, Gladys, you know, she said, I thought you all were so good and you sound good and everything. She said, I'm going to ask the principal if he'll let you go down to Motown doing the auditions with the other three groups that had won, because that was the prize, that whoever won would get a free audition at Motown.
0: Well, they got signed and they recorded the song that became the first number one hit for Motown Records, from the Marvelettes.

Those were the Marvelettes with a hit that helped put Motown Records on the map. Please, Mr. Postman. All right, in the next hour of the show, we'll hear from another Motown act that sang with real passion, real grit. But right now, we're going to shift our focus from the Motor City to the Big Apple for some street corner stuff that ought to sound real good about now. This is Johnny Maestro and the Crests.

Johnny Maestro reaching way up there on 16 Candles by the Cress, who were from, was it Queens, I think? No, Manhattan. That's it. They came together in a Manhattan junior high school. Yeah, it's all coming back to me now. These things get a little hazy every now and again. They were in a Manhattan junior high school, and the group coming up next were from Northern England, and they got their act together after moving to London. These are the Fortunes.

There's a strong production on that hit. That was Here Comes That Rainy Day Feeling Again by the Fortunes, who were from England, as I said a couple of minutes ago. Now let's cross back over the pond, as they say, and head out to the West Coast to hear from a band that started out in the folk rock thing and went on to more broad-based rock and roll. These are the Grassroots.

0: good rock and roll from the grassroots, I'd wait a million years. All right, we'll be back in just a minute to hear a huge hit by a man who sounded an awful lot like Elvis Presley, and this record's a real good one, and we'll have it for you when we turn back the clock to April of 1964, right here on Rock, Roll, and Remember.
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2: I'm having a vision. Do you ever get that? Do you think I'm crazy when I say that I really, truly believe in reincarnation, that I really believe that I lived another life a long, long time ago, back in the Holy Roman Empire. I was known as Tochas Phasius. And with my bride, Sleazebagius, we had an idyllic lifestyle. We ate, we drank, we debauched. It was wonderful. Until one day, my right-hand man, Numnazius, came running in. He said, "Sire." I said, "I left orders not to be disturbed." He said, "I know, sire, but the Visigoth hordes are attacking." I said, "What?" And sure enough, I climbed to the observation tower and looked. And there they were, thousands upon thousands of them on horseback, carrying shields and swords. I said, "Why wasn't I warned?" Numnazius said, "I don't know, sire. We had a guard posted in the distance, but about..." I said, "Who was in charge of the guard patrol?" He said, "Douchebagius." I said, "Well, you get Douchebagius up here, and I will kill him personally myself. Send Podpopius and go get Douchebagius for me, would you please?" I knew right then and there it was fatal. I knew right then and there that we could fill our buckets with burning oil, that we could light up our best archers and try to make a stand. But when you're talking thousands and thousands and thousands and thousands of these yucca fucks, I mean, they just send wave after wave. I said, "Call a meeting of the council." And so Limpwangius stood up and said, "Hemeroidocles, you, the first secretary, round up Testicules and Spurdocles, and tell Smegmocles while you're at it to come here. His incontinence would like audience with them." And so, followed by Suppositorius, my council came around. I said, "Gentlemen, today we choose how we shall die. Today we choose how we shall rendezvous with the gods. We have an insurmountable situation here. If you would like, you may climb to the top of the tower. Fire your bows. Throw your bald spikes. Empty burning oil. Get schwitzy if you want. But I'll tell you this, no matter what you do, they're going to come. No matter what you do, their battering ram will burst down the Kessel door. We men will be beheaded. The women will be taken to be part of their harem. Our situation is quite hopeless." "Hopeless, do you hear me?" Forskinius jumped up and said, "But certainly, sir." I said, "Certainly nothing. Certainly nothing. You and Fudgebackius get out of here and fight if you must. I am going to pour myself a glass of wine. I will then go down to the wenches, where I will have one last session with Philatia, or perhaps even Syphilidicus, I'm not sure which. I shall kiss my beloved wife goodbye. I will say farewell to my daughter Vaginitis, and I will go to my rendezvous with destiny." And so, while the men chose to die in their own fashion, some of them threw themselves from the castle tower. Spartacles fell on his own sword. I watched as dying men bled their last. I entered my harem. I said, "Ladies, you will live on. I want the best you have to offer for me." They said, "Certainly, sire." And so I had one last rousing session there. And before I went to be stabbed or beheaded, I said, "Come here a second. Come here a second. Syphilitus, come here." She said, "What are you doing?" I said, "Never mind, just give me it, give me it." And I grabbed her skirt and I moved it aside. I said, she said, "Well, what are you doing? What are you doing?" I said, "Just hold still a second here, hold still, that's it, don't move, don't move. Hold still, just a little more, that's it." She said, "Well, what?" I said, "Shut up, shut up." And I, "All right, now don't move. You just sit like that until the Visigoths come, all right? You just sit like that, I gotta run, I'll see you later, bye-bye." And so I took off to meet my death, taking small satisfaction there in knowing that within 20 minutes' time, there would be one poor Visigoth running through the castle with a mousetrap hanging off the end of the hydraulics.
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3: This is Lee Bailey on 97 KAKC. One of my favorite songs. Love means you'll never have to say you're sorry. But we have ways of making you. That doesn't sound right. The sounds of sunshine here. Okay, girls, relax. Get yourself back in gear and dressed and ready for the office. It's 7:05. This is Lee Bailey on Tulsa's KAKC with the sounds of sunshine.
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3: 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Here's something I could get 5 years in the pun for, but I learned I've got 2 weeks, 3 days, 4 hours to keep the cast on my left arm. And I realize that cracks you up.

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5: 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Oh, what the heck is going on here in the studios? It's 84 degrees. 10 minutes past the 11 o'clock WNFR. 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

to the dollar store in the mall, so now they let you use a credit card at the dollar store. 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Gee, I really want that sponge. I've only had 43 more cents. So I'm in the store and the lady tries to convince me to get the dollar store card. She's like, hey, if you get the card today, you get 10% off today's purchase. I'm like, wow, I get a whole dime back? She's like, I don't know. Yeah, it's good to know no child that's been left behind.

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0: would be fun to do a what she says versus what she means.
1: Hey, I know we were going to do date night this week. I think I'm actually going to go watch the game with the guys. Is that okay?
0: Yeah, that's fine.
1: Cool.
2: That's definitely not fine, and we'll be having a long conversation about it later.
1: Hey, what do you want for dinner?
0: I don't care. You can pick.
2: I am actually craving something, but I'm not sure what it is, so I want you to list a bunch of options until I hear one that I like.
1: Hey, are you almost ready?
0: Yeah, I'll be ready in like 10 minutes.
2: Or 20, or 30. Could be an hour. I really just want you to leave me alone.
1: We're not doing Valentine's Day gifts this year, are we?
0: No, Valentine's Day is so lame. Who even does gifts anymore?
2: Of course I want gifts. I want flowers and chocolates and massages and teddy bears and...
1: I think I like that one better.
0: Are you sure?
2: Wrong answer. I need you to choose again.
0: Ugh.
1: What's wrong, babe?
0: I have nothing to wear.
2: Actually, I have tons to wear. I'm just really overwhelmed by all my options.
1: Babe. Do you want to go hang gliding for date night this week?
0: Maybe.
2: No.
1: Can I buy a magic set?
0: We'll see.
2: No.
1: Do you think I could make it as a professional trampolinist?
0: Possibly.
2: Still no.
0: Hey, do you want ice cream?
1: No, I'm okay.
2: Shoot, I really do want ice cream. I just wanted it to be your idea.
0: So, there you have it. Sometimes that's how it goes.
1: Most of the time, that's how it goes.
3: What's been happening with you?
4: Nothing. I'm just painting and working out.
3: Yeah, painting and working out. Still dating your little girlfriend.
4: Yeah, she's nice.
3: Have you stole a pair of her socks yet?
4: Yeah, I did.
3: All right, well, keep them in a baggie with a full black top so they don't lose any flavor.
4: There's a little footy socks.
3: Little what kind of socks?
4: Footies, socks.
3: Oh, those little footies. Yeah, I know the kind. With the little red ball on the back.
4: It runs around and so there's a beak. That's the odor.
3: Ooh, I love them. I love them. Or if you possibly could, just for the hell of it, get an odor reader from her.
4: Uh-huh.
3: And then we'll get over to my house. I got this clothes wringer, and we'll just run it through the ringer.
4: Yeah.
3: Buddy, you know, I thought of something else I wouldn't want to do with you, Marvin.
4: What?
3: I wouldn't want to be riding around with you on Halloween night in a car that was running out of gas.
4: Why not?
3: Well, say this for example. You know, we were planning on going to a Halloween party, and it was out in the woods somewhere, deep in a house, and I gave you the assignment to gas it up the car. We get halfway there, and I glance in the gas gauge, and it's below the E, and I say, Marvin, for crying out loud, you stupid fool! You forgot to get gasoline! Can't believe it! And then, sure enough, the car... It just rolls to a stop on the side of the road, bone dry. So I turn to you and say, Marvin, since you forgot to get the gas, I want you to walk out down that lonely, long, dark road to that farmhouse we passed about 15 minutes ago. It's a farmhouse, so they probably got gasoline somewhere around in there. Ask them if we can borrow a couple of gallons to get out of here. Now move.
4: Are you sure?
3: Yeah, head down that long, spooky road, buddy.
4: Okay.
3: It's Halloween night, Marvin. So be careful, there's pranksters out there.
4: Yeah.
3: All right. And so I'll watch as you walk down the road, headed for that farmhouse. I'll finally sit on the hood of the car and look around at the eerie surroundings, the woods seemingly dancing with ghosts and gremlins and mischievous spirits in the night. Finally, my suit jacket, my seal sucker pulled up around my neck, huddled from the cold, the dim glow of my camel lighting up the night. I'll see you come shuffling along. At last, Marvin, did you get the gasoline?
4: No good grief, man, but I got a whole bag of candy.
3: A bag of candy? You stupid imbecile! A bag of candy? What do you mean you got a bag of candy? What happened?
4: Well, when I rang the doorbell in my elephant skin boots and my cowboy hat, they thought I was trick-or-treating as Mel Tillis.
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1: Somewhere in New Jersey, there's this guy named Dave who has this giant 60s record collection and this pirate radio station in his attic with a transmitter he built from the Allied catalog. 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

from the Love Connection and all those cool TV shows. He wrote the song, and he was the lead singer for that particular band, a group called Avant Garde, and the tune, which actually did get some chart action, I think, in 1968 for that record. Harold Fritkus in Edison, New Jersey, he remembers that record, Avant Garde and Naturally Stoned. Bruce, when you're naturally stoned, I don't know, do you remember those great moments? Name of this song, Moments to Remember, on Relics and Rarities. Yours truly, Dave the Rave.

0: group known as the Candlettes on the Rondo record label. I like that record. Tune called Moments to Remember. Of course, a lot of great memories here on the radio. Relics and Rarities Day of the Rave here in the No Static Attic.
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Hand-me-down world, and you know what you get in a hand-me-down world, right? Well, maybe a lot of cool used 45s that I can play on my radio show, but you also might find a hand-me-down girl. There's a cool record from 1966.

66 on the Filmways record label, a tune written by J.J. Cale, probably best known for the original version of After Midnight. Yes, Cyril Hargrove was the artist on that last record. Cyril Hargrove, Hand Me Down Girl, and for my very special girl, yes, talking about my mother here on Mother's Day weekend, her favorite song.

0: Records, Newberry's Pickup 45 Records, Varsity Music Shop in New Brunswick, Petula Clark. Happy Mother's Day to all the moms out there. And to my mom up in rock and roll heaven, Rebecca, thanks for everything you did.
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2: 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Ooh, that feels good. 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U 100, well, it's been fun. 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In the words of that famous man, Robbie Baby, see y'all later. Bye.
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5: 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This is Dan Donovan. Temperature in Philadelphia is 91. Hey, this week you have a chance to share some summer love and happiness with some of the guys at the Valley Forge Army Hospital and the Philadelphia Naval Hospital. All week long, the Boss Jocks are doing this. We hope you'll enjoy it. Kind of share some of that summer love. It's 91 degrees, hot day, forecast, sunny and hot again tomorrow. Another high of 95. Here's the number one record.
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0: 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Your Washington weather, windy, mild this afternoon, chance of showers and a high of 65, already 58 in the nation's capital. With the human saxophone, here is Anita Baker, WAVA.
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4: Suggestion here, if you're going to go out and check out the Beach Boys Chicago show at Meriwether Post tonight, you might want to take along a hefty bag. You might be wearing that thing before the night's out. We have cloudy skies and a chance of showers and thunderstorms all the way through July right now, looks like.

0: 104, playing Baltimore's fresh new music. That's Martika and Toy Soldiers. Hi there, this is Gary Murphy at 247. Congratulations to Amy Beckhardt of Timonium. Amy was my lucky 10th caller and gets a B104 Cyndi Lauper concert kit, including two tickets to see Cyndi tonight at Hammerjack's and a copy of Cyndi's new cassette, A Night to Remember. Way to go, Amy. We'll see you tonight at the show. And Cyndi Lauper is celebrating her birthday today. Happy birthday, Cyndi. More great stuff on the way, and I guarantee over 50 minutes of Baltimore's best music coming up on the Big Kahuna B104. 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
1: WAVA, now more music than ever before. 11 in a row every hour. Nice looking day here in Washington. Sunshine at a high of 65 before it gets cold. 55 right now with

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3: It's Lonely Eyes, Robert John. This is WDIM Marion with Mike Green. Tonight's radar weather cloudy, windy, and a bit cooler. Some occasional light rain is possible too. Low 46. Right now we've got 66. DIF and the Starship.
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3: 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Wipe this bugger off. Four seasons on DIF. See, it's over already. Short ones back then. 8-11 with Mike Green on WDIF. Good to have you by the radio tonight. I want you to watch out for the name game. It's coming real soon in News Life. 8-25 with Mike Green on WDIF. You'll have a chance to win a couple of passes to Mitchell's Miniature Golf sometime this hour. So don't go away. Get a chance to putt around a little bit. Here's a new Jerry Rafferty single, Days Gone Down. WDIF with Mike Green. I've got a couple of passes to Mitchell's Miniature Golf to give away right now. If you'd like to do some putting around out there for free, be call number three right now, 387-9494, and they're yours.
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8: 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Now, if you're into a little taste of the 60s, stick around for the next 3 hours and I'll whet your appetite with some vintage songs and current comments from this week's special guests, Eric Burden, Dean Torrance of Jan and Dean, Donovan, lyricist Bernie Taupin, and former Beatles press agent Derek Taylor, who will take us back to the worldwide premiere of All You Need Is Love. We'll fill in the spaces with some street talk, items from the date book, a psychedelic radio commercial, a dirty film clip, and then we'll stretch out with another classic on our Reelin' in the Years salute to the long ones. How are you doing? I'm George Taylor Morris. Why not just kick back here, let your mind play with itself for a while, and we'll go Reelin' in the Years.

0: The title track from the soundtrack album released this weekend in 1964, A Hard Day's Night. That was a line that Ringo came up with. Before the Beatles, we heard The Association, and we started reeling in the years with one of Neil Young's contributions to the Buffalo Springfield Again album, Mr. Soul, which, according to the liner notes, was dedicated to the ladies of the Whiskey A Go-Go and the women of Hollywood. Obviously, Neil figured out they were different somehow. Next, we'll get an interesting insight into the breakup of the Animals from Eric Burdon. Plus, we've got some Stones and Turtles as we continue reeling in the years on the Global Satellite Network. Rocking coast to coast via satellite, I'm George Taylor Morris, and Eric Burdon is reeling in the years with us this weekend. You know, Eric's always an interesting guy to talk with because he has so much of that 60s fire in his soul, even in the 80s. And although he spends some time on this subject in his new autobiography, Eric tells the story better one-on-one when he talks about why the original Animals broke up after being in the limelight for only a year.
1: There are many, there's many reasons, but the reason why the group started to disintegrate is that it was like a fragmentation grenade, you know? They were designed to explode, and it was just a matter of time which one would go off next. That's why the admiration that I have for the Rolling Stones is not for the music, although I like some of it. But that's not the reason why I admire Mick. The reason why I admire Mick is because he was able to get that together and say, listen, we're on a good thing here, man. We might hate each other's guts, but let's stay together and play together and we'll make fortunes. And he did what none of the other bands achieved. You know, I knew the Beatles were just going to go up the first given opportunity. And it was the same with the Animals.

0: Hi, this is Mark Volman.
1: And this is Howard Kalin. And together,
0: we're the Turtles!
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0: And we're reeling.

Reeling in the Turtles from the summer of 65, their very first hit, It Ain't Me, Babe. At the top, it was some autobiographical Animals with It's My Life, and the Stones did 19th Nervous Breakdown. Drummer Charlie Watts was asked the other day whether the Stones would ever play again as a band, being there's all these rumors of a breakup. And typical of Charlie, he said he wouldn't be surprised if they were working together again next year. Then again, he wouldn't be surprised if they weren't. Sounds to me like if he loses that job, he could always get work in politics. Still to come, rock and roll stories from Dean Torrance and Donovan. But next, we'll dig into some Derek and the Dominoes and hear this week's Street Talk as we keep reeling in the years on the Global Satellite Network. Hope you're having a great weekend. Glad to have you along, reeling in the years with us. In Hollywood, I'm George Taylor Morris. Here's another one of those classic albums a lot of folks are rediscovering on compact disc. Actually, it's not a bad investment if your original copy is as beat up as mine is, because I think you'll agree this one was meant to be played until you could hear the grooves on the other side. From Layla and Other Assorted Love Songs, here's Derek and the Dominoes.

0: The Monkees from 1967, She, and from Derek and the Dominoes, that amazing call and response guitar battle between Eric Clapton and Duane Allman on Why Does Love Got to Be So Sad? Good music, terrible English. And then there's this happy occasion. Gloria Steinem and her staff are celebrating the 15th anniversary this week of the debut of Ms. Magazine, which was the first national publication to focus entirely on feminist issues and the changing role of women in American society. The question is, have things really changed all that much for women since the 60s? Well, that's what we wanted to find out from some of you on this week's Reelin' in the Years Street Talk.
1: Well, I think kids today have a much more free life than I did. Even when I was in college, the girls had curfew and the boys didn't. By the time I graduated, they had changed all those rules and they had co-ed dorms.
2: Today, everything has changed. The roles has changed. But the guys that grew up in that period, a lot of them, like myself, still have those double standards.
3: I would probably say that as in the maybe 20 years, as things have come full circle, it's funny how the more things change, the more they remain the same.
4: One of the things that I notice is that I think the women growing up now have more role models to follow. I think the choices are just much more broad.
5: In the 60s, it was, you know, the whole free love attitude was burgeoning, and I don't think it had anything to do with the women's movement per se. It was just kind of a way of thinking. But now, the women's movement has made women a lot more equal in terms of the way you look at sex.
6: It was obvious to me growing up that I could not have it all. That was my feeling. I had to choose either career or family. And there was tremendous turmoil and tension inside me until I came to terms with the fact that you could have some of most of it. And if you could accept that premise, then you could basically attain happiness.

0: The Carole King, Jerry Goffin classic that made it into the top 10 in 1967 by Aretha Franklin. You Make Me Feel Like a Natural Woman. Jan and Dean, the Doobie Brothers, and a timeless summer song are just ahead of us as we continue reeling in the years. Bringing the 60s and 80s together, I'm George Taylor Morris, and we're reeling in the years. I know we're on the radio, but let's talk about TV commercials for a minute. Lots of them are now using 60s music to sell their message. Nobody But Me by The Human Being seems to be a favorite. It's on everything from wine cooler to copier ads. Nike, of course, is using Revolution by The Beatles. The Rascals' Good Lovin' is in the Dr. Pepper campaign this summer. They even changed the Champs tequila into tequita. And the list goes on and on. Now, let's jump back a few years to 1964 for a TV commercial and a song that should have been packaged together but weren't. Dean Torrance remembers it well because it was the TV commercial that inspired one of Jan and Dean's biggest hits, The Little Old Lady from Pasadena.
1: I think what really motivated us to actually write about it was seeing a character on TV who was a real little old lady driving a race car. Now, we thought that it was a national commercial because it was so good. So that, along with, you know, maybe a tune that we could write with that exposure already being in television, naturally would be a hit. We later found out that it was only a local Southern California commercial, and nobody outside Southern California ever saw it. And as soon as they found out we wrote a song about it, they pulled the commercial. In those days, people over 30 or 40 that were in corporations didn't want to be associated with rock and roll. Now, tell me about whether they would do that nowadays in the 80s.

0: A sultry summer classic from the San Francisco group called It's a Beautiful Day, the song Hot Summer Day from their 1969 debut album. Before that, we heard the Doobs, Long Train Runnin', and we started with Jan and Dean. When we come back, Donovan tells us about his place in rock and roll. Plus, we'll hear some Creedence and Crosby, Stills and Nash. 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
1: Doctor, doctor, give me the news. I got a bad case of love.
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2: We call it a phone. We don't even use it as a phone. Nobody's talking on the phone. Once they gave you the option, you could talk, you could type. Talking ended that day. It's over. Talking is obsolete. It's antiquated. I feel like a blacksmith up here sometimes, to tell you the truth. I could text you this whole thing. We can get the hell out of here right now. Why would I want to get information from a face when I could get it from a nice clean screen? Don't you feel uncomfortable now faces come up to you? Well, I'll tell you what I think that way out of it. Oh, yeah. Their lips and their teeth and their gums and their... There's a misshaving spot. There's a piece of crust, some goo. You see a little lunch remnant in their teeth. Just send me an email about this, would you? I can't do it anymore. Your face is the worst news I've had all day. We want to text. Text. Just text. We like that word, don't we? Text. It's fun to say. It's got the short, tight, got the X in there, a little bite to it. Text it. Text. I don't know where it is. Don't tell me. Text it. Don't tell me. Remember when we first got texts? Not really. Can't really remember that. I can't either. I mean, I know that we have it. I know we didn't used to have it. I don't know how we got it. I don't remember. Did they tell us we were getting it? Was there an announcement that we're getting it? There was no commercial. I don't remember a commercial. Want some human contact, but kind of had it up to here with people. Try text. Need to get someone some information, but don't want to hear their stupid voice responding to it? You need to be on text. We like it. It's fast. It's efficient. Not fast enough, apparently, for some people. Now, instead of okay, a lot of people texting me just the K. Leaving the O off. Why? What micro fraction of a second did you save? You think you're efficient? What does that add up to, like 2 free minutes at the end of your day that you can watch a YouTube video of skateboarders banging their nuts off a railing? Somebody texted me TY the other day instead of thank you. I'd like to bang your nuts off a railing, TY. That's not a thank you. We're so anxious to get the next text, they give you those three little ghosty dots to tell you it's coming. Oh, we're cooking up a good one for you. Wait till you see this. You are not going to believe what this guy is about to say. I can't show it to you yet. We're still working on it in the text machine, but it's going to be a beauty. You can see the pistons pumping. Sometimes we get the ghosty dots and then no text. What happened there? I want to know what that was. Is that like somebody coming up to you and going, never mind.

0: Hey, Al, look, my wife just got back from the beauty salon. What do you think?
1: They were closed, huh?
0: All right, what was your reaction when you first set eyes on your wife?
1: Well, lights flashed, bells rang.
0: Love at first sight, huh?
1: No, she was playing the pinball machine.
0: Al, does your wife need glasses?
1: No, she drinks straight from the bottle.
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0: first about love. When you can go shopping.
1: Milk is a big problem for people in the supermarket. They're never quite sure if they have it, if they need it. They bury it way in the back in the supermarket. You gotta find it, you gotta hack your way through all the displays. Well, there it is. There's the milk. Do we have any milk? People are never really sure if they have milk. You think you have milk, we might have milk. I know there's a carton in there, I don't know how much is in it. Well, what should we do? Because you want to be sure. There's nothing worse than thinking you have milk and not having it. You know, you got the bowl set up, the cereal, the spoon, the napkin, the TV, the newspaper, everything's ready to go. You go to lift up the carton and it's too light. Ah! Oh no! Too light. Or sometimes you think you need milk. Hey, we better pick up some milk. Like many of you are thinking right now. You know, he's right. Maybe we should pick up some milk. So you'll pick up some milk on the way home. And then you'll discover you already had milk. And now you got way too much milk. That's no good either. Now it's a race against the clock with the expiration date. That freaky thing. Now you're eating giant punch bowls of cereal, 3 meals a day. You're washing your face with milk. Bringing cats in from all over the neighborhood. Hurry up and drink it! Come on, it's almost time! Get back over here. Yeah. How do they know that that is the definite exact day? You know, they don't say like it's in the vicinity, give or take, roughly. They brand it right into the side of the cart and then they... That's your goddamn day right there. Oh, don't screw with us. We know what day is the final day. And then it is so over. You ever have milk the day after the day? Scares the hell out of you, doesn't it? The spoon is trembling as it comes out of the bowl. It's after the day! I'm taking a big chance! I smelled it, you smell it, what is it supposed to smell like? It smelled like milk to me! I don't know how they're so definite, though. Maybe the cows tip them off when they're milking them. July 3rd.

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3: 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I am only the end result of those who programmed me.
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9: 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Ken Shimk will be along with a cool tune to play. All your phone and email requests are coming up as we get started with a forgotten song under 2 minutes long from the Ohio Express, Down at Lulu's.

The Ohio Express. They were from Mansfield, Ohio, and that was the follow-up to their big hit, Yummy, Yummy, Yummy. That is down at Lulu's. You found the Time Warp Radio Show. Here's the original version from Chris Kenner of I Like It Like That.

0: The Dave Clark 5 and Catch Us If You Can. Chris Kenner before that, and I Like It Like That, the original version of that that the DC 5 would cover. And we began with the Ohio Express and Down at Lulu's. All those songs did have one thing in common, and that was that they were under 2 minutes in length. So what a great way to get the Time Warp Radio Show underway. 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
1: 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Tom Berry from Moorhead, Minnesota. The song for the week that I have for you is from Grand Funk Railroad. It's called Bad Time from 75. I'll be listening to you this weekend. Thank you for everything.
0: Thank you, Tom. Here's a band that came out of Flint, Michigan. Grand Funk.
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0: 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And Ringo Starr with the vocals, If You've Got Your Troubles, take one on the Time Warp Radio Show.
1: Hi, Mark and Madison. I'd like to request You Keep Me Hanging On as redone by The Box. Thank you, bye.
0: Mark, thanks for calling in. You Keep Me Hanging On was first recorded in 1966 by the Supremes and would go to number one on the Billboard Hot 100. And then Vanilla Fudge would release a cover version in June the following year. That did pretty good, too. There have been other versions of that by people like Kim Wilde, and even Reba McEntire would do it. But I didn't realize that the Box Tops recorded it as well. Here's their version of You Keep Me Hanging On.

0: Joe Simon, Drowning in the Sea of Love. That was a hit in 1972. It's the Time Warp Radio Show with me, Bart Shore, taking phone requests at 312-869-2068.
1: Hey, Bart. It's John Zizzolo from Park Ridge, Illinois. A few weeks back, you played Romeo Dine by Boz Scaggs. Big Boz Scaggs fan, and that was great to hear. I got another one from his early catalog when I saw him in concert last time. He opened the show with it. It's from, I believe, the album Boz Scaggs and Band, and the song is Running Blue.
0: Big and brassy and oh so classy. Boz Scaggs.

0: 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I'm Bart Shore. 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
1: Bart, it's quite rare to unearth a single and have few details about the group. 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It's a single from a Rhode Island group modeled after the likes of Blood, Sweat & Tears and Chicago, packaged as part of their 1970 album titled Nascence. 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

0: Blue Jays, Hard Things to Accept, and that's a first for me hearing that. Thank you to Jan Schimmick for bringing that up to the front turntable today here on the Time Warp Radio Show. 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
1: Bart Shore, Grant McGee, Clovis, New Mexico, USA, North America, Spaceship Earth. How you doing? Welcome to the fresh new year. Did I already say that? Anyway, flashback. Go back to 1972, man. I just remembered a song I don't know if anybody played. I think it charted, maybe, but not very high. Spirit and Cadillac Cowboys. Can you give it a spin, man? Thanks, Bart. You're the greatest. I mean it. DJ's DJ. Rock on.
0: Interesting request for a song from Spirit, who you know best for songs like I Got a Line on You and Nature's Way, but this is a totally different sound. 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
1: Hello, Bart Shore. This is Southern Justin calling you from Burlington, Iowa, listening to the mighty 1630 KCJJ. I have a request. How about Gordon Lightfoot? The song is called Sundown. Thanks, Bart.
0: Thanks for calling in for a great request from Gordon Lightfoot. It was lights out for him this past May. He was 84 years old. Left so many great songs behind, like this, Sundown.

0: You saw her lying there in a satin dress in a room you do, but you don't confess. Is that the greatest line ever?
1: People always get mad about telemarketers. I don't understand why. Whenever I go home and we get a telemarketer during dinner or whatever, my dad will answer the phone and be like, God, telemarketer, trying to eat my corn, hangs up so mad, vein in his neck. Guys, listen to me. Telemarketers are a gift from the Lord. Do you understand? It's an opportunity for joy in your life. Listen to what I'm about to tell you. They can't hang up. Do you feel that? That's the feeling of your life getting better right now. If you don't swear or threaten them, it's their job to listen to whatever you have to say. What an opportunity. I do it all the time. This is a true story. I answered my phone. I saw on the caller ID that it was a telemarketer. I decided to have a little fun, cash some happy checks, live my life. I answered the phone. I went, hello? I can feel some of you wanting that to be funnier, but this is a true story. And remember, no one was even there with me. I was like, this is gonna be great. Hello? It's like, hi, is Peter Holmes there? I'm like, this is she. I'm in the bathtub. Scrub-a-dub-dub. Scrub-a-dub-dub. I'm downstairs. Downstairs. Say whatever you want. I threw up in my mouth. Should I swallow it? Press one. Anything you want. Guy's like, well, I'm calling from Chase Bank. I'm like, ooh, money, money, money. Money, money, money. Did the money song for 10 minutes. Not a real song. Then I said the word diarrhea 20 times in a row. Guys, I'm 33, the age of the Lord. I said diarrhea 20 times in a row. Never the same way twice. Just listening to him nose breathe on the other end, waiting for his turn to speak. Finally, I run out of wind. I can't say diarrhea any longer. And the guy gets a chance to talk, and he's like... Well... Mrs. Holmes... I'm calling to let you know that your credit card has been stolen.

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2: 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Thank you, Granny. And now to the number one record in the world tonight.
3: 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Dude. Big old train. 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
7: Hello again, I'm Trip Rogers, and this is a special edition of the Music Yearbook. We're going to count down the top summer songs from the 1960s. Now, these are songs that were on the survey between Memorial Day and Labor Day. We will use as the basis the playlist of Music Radio 77 WABC, the number one radio station in the country in the 60s and in the 70s. Funny thing about this countdown of the 60s, three of the biggest recording acts of the rock era, Elvis, the Beatles, and the Beach Boys, did not place a song on our top 10. But before we begin our survey, how about we play an extra from the album that changed the music business forever? The Beatles' Sgt. Pepper's Lonely Hearts Club Band from 1967, All You Need Is Love.

checking in at number 10. It's the Association and Windy on this special edition of the Music Yearbook. There's one instrumental that'll be on our show tonight, and it's by a composer who was once married to Judy Garland. Now, this surprise hit from the summer of 1962 spent 9 weeks in the top 10 and 2 weeks at number 1, David Rose and the Stripper.

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We're counting down the top hits of the 1960s at number 7. The biggest hit for the five-man group from Philadelphia, The Times, and they're only number 1, So Much in Love.

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That's another Music Yearbook Extra, a song which is synonymous with summer, from Sly and the Family Stone. Now, another song that, when you think of the 60s and you think of summer songs, this one comes to mind. In fact, it was chosen as the number one summer song by Entertainment Weekly back in 2006. It's from the Lovin' Spoonful.

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1: One, two, three, four.

West Bonds, and the song that is the oldest on our survey from 1960. It's 3:15. This is the Music Yearbook. We're counting down the top summer songs of the 1960s. Gary U.S. Bonds, and the song that is the oldest on our survey from 1960. It's 3:15. This is the Music Yearbook. 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

0: Jim Morrison and the Doors, and their number one song from the summer of 1967. It's number five on the Music Yearbook.
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The Four Seasons spent the most weeks at number one of any song on our countdown. They topped the charts for 6 weeks with Ragdoll. Now, another song that just missed our survey was a one-hit wonder. And believe it or not, Zager has been making guitars since he had this big hit in 1969. The Zager Guitar Company is based in Nebraska. Zager and Evans were number one on the day we landed on the moon with In the Year 2525.

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We're counting down a special list of the top summer songs of the 1960s. The biggest hit from the summer of 1962 belongs to Bobby Vinton.

0: From the summer of 68, Herb Alpert and This Guy's in Love with You on the Music Yearbook. Now, before we hear the number one song on our special countdown, let's review our top 10. At number 10, The Association and Wendy. Number 9, The Stripper by David Rose. Number 8, I Can't Stop Loving You by Ray Charles. Number 7, So Much in Love by The Times. Number 6, Gary U.S. Bonds in Quarter to 3. Number 5, Light My Fire from the Doors. The Four Seasons at number 4 with Ragdoll. Number 3, I Can't Help Myself from the Four Tops. And at number 2, Roses Are Red, My Love by Bobby Vinton. Now, at the top of our chart, it was the first big hit for this British group, which was considered the anti-Beatles, led by a singer and a guitarist who have kept the group together for over 60 years.
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0: funny comment that Mick Jagger said in the 1960s. He couldn't see himself singing Satisfaction when he turned 50. Mick is now in his 70s and close to 80. He's still singing it in concert. That is number one on our countdown. I Can't Get No Satisfaction by the Rolling Stones. And that wraps up this edition of the Music Yearbook for July 2023. 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Our executive producer is Sandy Glickin. Our producer is Dolph Santorin, with production assistance from Matthew Glickin and Stephanie Rogers. 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

0: keep it coming live. I'm Freddie Colon. I just keep the classics coming your way Monday through Friday at noon. Oh, yeah, let's go back right now to 1979, a million seller, Michael Jackson, before he got sandblasted. He never looked that good. He wants to rock with you. Coming up, I got a classic from Kool & the Gang, but right now, let's do it. You and Hot 97.
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4: Here's number 15, Bruce Springsteen and Tunnel of Love.

Tunnel of Love. Bruce Springsteen goes up four more, number 15, as he starts his 22-city tour of small halls and clubs. About a month from now, I believe he's going to be touring small places instead of the big arenas he did last year and the stadiums and everything. Here's number 14. It's the weekly top 40, Rick Dees, and the backup singer for Pink Floyd. He's Paul Carrack, and Don't Shed a Tear.

0: That's Foreigner, the weekly top 40, up 7. It's number 13 this week, Say You Will. Now, I don't know if you've seen Foreigner on stage, but they used to tour with a 30-foot blow-up jukebox. This is 7 years ago, and the audience loved it. Cameo meets the Pet Shop Boys, coming up next. But first,
1: the truth is stranger than fiction.
0: Okay. This is hard to believe, but it is true. One of the following headlines is true. Is it number one? Police arrest a 76-year-old prostitute. Number two, garage door opener launches MX missile. Or number three, dead man named employee of the year at the Postal Service. If you said number one, you are right.
2: That's true?
0: It is true. According to the Weekly Sun, now look at this, right here in the Weekly Sun. London police recently arrested Mabel Simmons, age 76, for working as a prostitute. However, in keeping with British modesty, her formal charge was peddling antiques without a license.

Yeah, what have I done to deserve this? It's the Pet Shop Boys, along with Dusty Springfield on vocals, the lovely female voice you hear there. Let's keep it up nonstop. Rick Dees and wouldn't you know, Whitney is close to the top 10. So emotional with a special weekly.

0: Look at me, look at me. Yeah, I get so emotional, baby. Whitney Houston's sixth number one in a row. And with that, she tied the Beatles, the Bee Gees, and she happens to be the first female artist to do that. This week, Whitney's down seven to number 11 on the countdown. Well, why don't we do this? I'm going to test your knowledge of hits from motion picture soundtracks coming up next. And oh no, Bernie's still on the phone. Our agent, our talent agent, Bernie Shelley, has been trying to go. Are you there?
1: Hello, Ronnie.
0: Rick.
1: Ronnie. Yeah, Ronnie, listen, can I get back to you? I've got a much bigger name on the other line.
0: Well.
1: Hold on just a minute.
0: Yeah.
1: Seal, tell Tom Wilpap I'll get back to him shortly. Ronnie, Ronnie,
0: Rick.
1: Ronnie. Hey, pal, what do you think about me going back into politics, huh?
0: You're handling Gary Hart.
1: Yeah, I think it's nice that Gary Hart's throwing his pants back into the ring, don't you? I'm funny. Yeah, I love you more than my folks. Hey, we must sushi soon. Hey, listen, pal. I'm sorry. I've been real busy with some other big names. That's why I haven't called you. I just got back from Palm Springs where I had a big confab with Jim Baker.
0: You're handling Jim Baker?
1: Doesn't everyone? Oh, listen, I like Jim, and he's criticized, but, you know, I like Jim's sex life. I mean, he likes girls as well as the next guy. Hey, pal.
0: Rick.
1: I'm actually there to help Tammy Faye get her new single record started.
0: Tammy Faye's new single,
1: right? Yeah, you know, it's one of those religious songs based a lot on Tammy's makeup.
0: What's it called?
1: Amazing Bass.

0: We've got to have volunteers. Anybody ready for the top 10?
1: Yeah!
0: Right. All over the country, this is the top 10, according to Radio and Records Magazine's computer. And thank you so much for having the greatest radio stations on right now, like the station that puts out to win you over. 105.5 Kix FM in Dallas, The Entertainer, Stereo 62 in Syracuse, Z95.5, Detroit's best variety. And let me ask you to test yourself right now. Do you remember this hit from the motion picture Footloose?
2: Oh.

Yes. That song was written by Dean Pitchford and the man who was at number 10 this weekend, Eric Carmen. The motion picture. Almost paradise. That's Mike Reno and Ann Wilson. Ah, yes. That song was written by Dean Pitchford and the man who was at number 10 this

We've got Hungry, Hungry Eyes. Eric Carmen up 3 to number 10 on the weekly top 40. Let us keep it up since we're in the top 10. This is great music. Number 9, Prince. And I can never take the place of your man.

Ooh, I could never take the place of your man. That's Prince. He climbs up one to number nine on the weekly top 40. Now recorded in Australia, here's Elton John with his perception of Marilyn Monroe's life. Good.

0: That's Candle in the Wind. Elton John, the only artist in history to have two albums that debuted on the album charts at number one. Both of them, let's see, Captain Fantastic and The Brown Dirt Cowboy. And then the other one was Elton John's Greatest Hits, both debuting at number one. Now, we got a man who can actually read record grooves. He can look at the grooves and tell you what the name of the record is, and he is just unbelievable. He's coming up next. How about this lady, Brenda, come in here.
1: Hi, this is Brenda Vaccaro, and nothing turns me on more than D's sleaze.
0: Both of you, please. Going to the trash can. Hey, boss. Hand me this.
2: Yes.
0: Brenda, is this funny enough for you? According to a number of Hollywood sources, some facts are still coming out to explain the sad year-end breakup of Madonna and Sean Penn. Thank heavens they're back together. But when they broke up, one fact that came out, it is believed that Madonna lost respect for Sean on their wedding night when he had trouble throwing her over the threshold.
3: Rick D's, the weekly top 40. The weekly top 40.
0: Oh, this is great. There's a man we read about in Time magazine. The gentleman's name is Dr. Arthur Lincoln, a medical diagnostician from Pennsylvania who claims he can identify the music on a record album by simply examining the pattern of the grooves on the vinyl surface. Now, the doctor is here right now.
4: Yes, he's here.
0: Bring Dr. Lincoln in. Dr. Lincoln, thank you so much for being on the Weekly Top 40 this weekend.
5: It's a pleasure to be here.
0: You can actually read a record and tell us what song is on the disc?
5: Affirmative, Mr. Deez. That's correct.
0: Well, okay, let's try it out. I'm handing Dr. Lincoln a disc. And read this, if you would, Doctor.
5: Okay. I'm positive that this is Silly Love Songs by Paul McCartney and Wings.
0: Well, there's only one way to find out. Put the needle on, play it.
6: You think that people would have had enough of silly love songs?
0: That is amazing. That is amazing.
5: Thank you.
0: That is real. You can look at records like this?
5: I can.
0: Okay. Examine this one. What is this one?
5: By looking at it, it looks like Whitney Houston's rendition of I Want to Dance with Somebody, paren, who loves me, close paren.
0: Wait a minute. Somebody, paren, who loves me, close paren.
5: The parentheses on the song, I believe, is how the title is listed.
0: Oh,
5: there is, however, an extra movement in here that I can't understand. Is this a strange recording of some sort?
0: Well, hold on. That is amazing. That is amazing. Dr. Lincoln, that is the remix version that we only have on the Weekly Top 40, so you did see something extra in that.
5: I thought so.
0: Let me take this last one out of the sleeve.
5: Okay.
0: Okay, and what... He's feeling the record. What is this, the last one here? I give you a hint. It's from the 70s.
5: It's, I've never seen anything like this.
0: What is the name of it, though? You know?
5: I can't identify it. The grooves are disgusting. It's this pattern. I've never seen... never happened to me before.
0: Well, let me play the song. I thought that you would know it right off. No. But you used the word disgusting.
5: I've never seen anything like this.
0: Well, let me play it.

I want to be your man. Roger moves up 4 to number 7 on the weekly top 40 countdown and happens to be one of the most requested songs we've had all week. This is Rick Dees and Let's Don't Stop.

0: And set on you, George Harrison. He's got what it takes to be number one at age 44. And last week's number one happened to be his first number one song in 15 years. Well, the question is simple. Do you have what it takes to meet the weekly Top 40 Challenge?
1: Yeah, I got it.
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0: she's on fire.
1: Wow. That deteriorated in a hurry, didn't it? From January 2010, Lil Wayne and On Fire. Conjuring up Irene Cara from her days in fame from 30 years ago, from 1980. And what do you know? Irene Cara herself released something in April. And I don't know if it was a resurgence due to the Lil Wayne exposure. I kind of highly doubt it. But Irene Cara back didn't hit the pop charts. I don't know if anybody actually played this anywhere. This is Irene Cara from April 2010. Kiss and Walk Away on Crap from the Past.

as a song. It ain't much, and that's okay. It's actually very nice for me, my ears, to hear Irene Cara singing after all these years. From April 2010, Kiss and Walk Away. I'm Ron Boogie Monster Gerber. This is 2010, the year in review, here on Crap from the Past, as we beam out worldwide from KFAI. Jay-Z. Other people like Jay-Z a lot more than I do. And this song just particularly irks me. It rips off Forever Young by Alphaville, which was sort of a hit around 1987, if you can call it that. It wasn't much of a hit, but it got some notoriety, and they're ripping it off for this. This is Jay-Z featuring Mr. Hudson from January 2010 and Young Forever on Crap from the Past.

It didn't start off all that promising, and it didn't get all that good afterwards. Jay-Z featuring Mr. Hudson from January, and Young Forever. I'm not a fan. Now, if you're a fan of just straight-up-the-middle pop songs, this was a tough year. It seems like songwriting as an art is getting harder and harder to come by and is less and less valued by the establishment. And by establishment, I mean major labels, radio stations, TV shows, you name it. It's more of an emphasis on personality, video, still, and production, basically. And nowadays, the trend in 2010, does it work on a dance floor? Because 2010 was a lot like 1979 in terms of the thump that went along with a lot of pop songs. If you were looking for a straight-up pop song, the best place to find it was probably on a country radio station. And country radio, while I'm not a big fan of country, seems to be the last refuge for actual historical, like, songwriting, just in the traditional sense of putting together a song, shopping it around, trying to get it recorded by somebody, and actually having writer's credits. Yeah, it seems kind of obvious, but what I'm going to play for you here, I'll play you about a minute and a half of something that may have been a country hit. I'm not sure. It turned up on one of my little sampler thingies here, and it was shopped to pop or country radio in January 2010. This is a woman named Katie Armiger. Don't know much about her, and I don't know if the song Kiss Me Now was a country hit, but think of it in terms of a pop song, and this is where you would have found your pop in the year 2010 on country radio on Crap from the Past.

It's kind of catchy. I think so anyway. Katie Armiger. Don't know anything about her. She's auto-tuned. Everybody's auto-tuned nowadays. If you're on a major label and have a big release, a song called Kiss Me Now. Worked to country radio in early 2010. And it's in the traditional sense of a pop song. That may be as close as we get tonight. Everything else is skewed a little bit, and you'll hear. Moving on to... what did I want to play off this thingy here? Gorillaz. Oh, yeah, this. I played this when it came out. And Gorillaz were accused in this particular song of ripping off Eddie Grant, a song called Time Warp. Time Warp was the B-side of Electric Avenue and was a fine song in its own right, but this particular song sounds a lot like it. And I think it's Stylo? I don't know how to pronounce this thing. Still don't, even though I played it earlier on Crap from the Past earlier in 2010. From February, this is Gorillaz featuring Mos Def and Bobby Womack and Stylo on Crap from the Past.

It's not the best song in the world. It's certainly not the worst song in the world. It does have a really catchy sound to it. Gorillaz and Stylo, I guess, from February 2010. I'm Ron Boogie Monster Gerber, and if you're wondering why we're playing Short Attention Span Theater tonight, it's 2010, the year in review. Yeah, baby, I've been working all year for this particular show that we're doing right here, sitting here tonight. I'm Ron Boogie Monster Gerber. Like I told you, we beam out worldwide from KFAI in Minneapolis, and this is the 13th year we're doing our year in review show. Boy, it's a, yeah, speaks for itself there. March 2010 saw the return of Cypress Hill, everyone's favorite group from the, let's call it early 90s. Insane in the Brain was the Cypress Hill hit from back when, from somewhere around 1994. It's hard to believe that 16 years later they're still around, but there you go. Cypress Hill featuring Pitbull and Mark Anthony is how it's billed on this particular thing that went out to radio in March 2010. The song is called Armada Latina, and if you listen, it rips off Crosby, Stills, Nash, and maybe Young. I don't remember exactly who's playing on that particular record, but you will certainly recognize the end to Sweet Judy Blue Eyes. Oh dear. Sampled as the hook and Cypress Hill's Armada Latina on Crap from the Past.

going to be Ron versus the CD players tonight, and we know how this is going to end, right? Cypress Hill, what the heck? But they're back, baby, and this went out to pop radio in March 2010. I don't think it was a hit. I'm just guessing, going out on a limb there and borrowing liberally from Crosby, Stills, Nash, and perhaps Young. 2010, the year in review, saw the return of Foreigner again, or maybe it's Still. They seem to be putting out an album like every year, because every time I do a year in review show, it seems like I'm saying, hey, Foreigner is back. Well, they're back again. From March 2010, this is Foreigner, yes, that Foreigner, and In Pieces on Crap from the Past.

0: All right, the CD players don't want to behave. Foreigner and In Pieces from March 2010. Foreigner, still around after all these years. And I have a soft spot for the late 70s, early 80s Foreigner stuff. The stuff they did with Mutt Lange, really good. The Foreigner 4 album, a favorite of mine.
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2: I mean, last week was rough. Are you kidding? Last week I looked up my family tree. Two dogs were using it. I mean, when I was a kid, it was different. I had it rough. When I was 2 years old, my parents got a dog, and I was jealous of the dog. So they got rid of me. My wife, I got no sex life. The dog keeps watching me in the bedroom, wants to learn how to beg. I told him to watch my wife and learn how to roll over and play dead. Sorry, I was a little late getting here tonight. You know, my dog, he started trouble again. I mean, I got a dog, he tries to run the whole house. Well, the other night, he started trouble. He went over the front door, he started to bark. I went over, I opened the front door. The dog didn't want to go out, he wanted me to leave. Well, my dog, too, she gives me trouble.
3: Your dog?
2: 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I got a female dog, you know. I tried to mate her, she wants 50 biscuits.
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8: We have a lot of people calling up and say, wow, Happy Hair, you sound like you're really high today. Well, I am, boy. I gotta tell you. Before I went on, I was really nervous because I don't do this but about once a year. And I have to admit, I sniffed a little Coke. But that didn't work. And then I sniffed some Pepsi and some 7-Up. That didn't work. So what you hear is a natural high hair. This is hair at exactly 8:51. The honorary chairman of the Walk for Mankind, Seals and Croft, the mighty KCBQ. Attention! Attention, everybody. We have Tony Evans in the South Bay area right now. Tony, how are you? Okay, baby. Just like we rehearsed it.
9: How you doing here? This is Tony Evans. We're down here. We've gone about 5 miles so far. Checkpoint number 3 in the South Bay route. And I want to say thanks to everybody so far walking in South Bay and say hello to all the other key jocks and all the other routes. Wish you the best of luck. I'm walking with about 40, 50 people, and two of those people are Russ and Paul, and they want to say hello right now. So scream it out, guys.
10: Hello.
9: All right. And that's just a taste of what's going on out here in the South Bay route. We got a long ways to go, and if any of you just ahead of us or just behind of us, you want to slow down or speed up and catch up with us, we'll take you on and have a nice big group.
8: Thank you, Tony.
0: All right. This year, just like within the past month or so, we saw the passing of one of the top 40 radio greats. Really, one of the greats from the 50s, 60s, 70s, Bill Drake. And if you don't know who Bill Drake is, you will know, because what I'm going to play for you here, it's a tribute, and here it is, Bill Drake.
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0: 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

0: Okay, what's your guess?
1: Is it a watermark?
0: A watermark.
1: Yeah.
0: You're close.
1: Okay.
0: Something to do with that.
1: Okay.
0: Something to do with what you would see on the bill. Okay?
1: Okay, thanks.
0: Try again.
1: How
0: about a one? What's your guess?
1: How about a picture of a loon?
0: You're close with the picture part, but no loon.
1: Okay.
0: Okay?
1: Thanks.
0: Try again. How about a one? What's your guess for me?
1: The size.
0: The size? No, that's not it.
1: Oh.
0: Might be different in size, but that's not what we're looking for.
1: Okay.
0: Okay?
1: Yep.
0: Try again. Okay, I got a hint for you. Something on the $2 bill looks a little bit out of place, okay? Think about this. Call me up and win. It's Semisonic while you ponder this over on Hot 101.
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0: 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Today's hottest mix. Need to know what the most unusual thing is about a Canadian $2 bill. It's something you would see on it. Has to do with the USA. What's your guess?
4: Is it a picture of the flag?
0: Of what flag?
4: The US flag.
0: Who's this?
4: Jennifer.
0: Jennifer, where are you at today?
4: In my car, heading to Niles.
0: You going to work or you going home or what?
4: Going to school.
0: Going to school. Well, that's a little bit of irony for you because you just educated everyone else. You're right. You got it. Way to go. Exactly 100% correct. Was it my hint that helped you out or what?
4: Yeah.
0: Here's the actual official answer. The flag flying over a depiction of the Canadian Parliament building is an American flag. What do you think our flag is doing on this Canadian bill?
4: Maybe it pictures freedom.
0: Maybe. You never know. Tell the world what station gave you the hookup today.
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2: Okay, thanks a lot for calling.
3: Yeah.
2: Bye-bye. Good morning, you're on the air.
3: Okay, what I really wanted to talk about was the guy from Rookie's Honda who's shacking up with my wife.
2: You do, huh? What do you mean by that? Oh, I see. I see what you mean. I can't let you continue, no. I just hit the panic button. And I've been forced to take your silver throat off of my show. I really am sorry, you see. I can't do a thing about it. Now the panic button cut your water off, man. So glad I got a panic button. Ashton. Ashton Garner and Dyke at a Bob Alexander show. Resurrection Shuffle, WCUE. How you doing? It's 8:44, Widow Maverick time, and I feel good. Thursday morning.

0: What can I say? Let's buy Skaggs from the latest album, Silk Degrees. Also, we had Flash Cadillac and the Continental Kids off an album called There's No Face Like Chrome and Standing on the Corner. That album was an album that was a victim of circumstances. It was an album that was both behind and ahead of its times. And if you can grasp the knowledge, acumen, and total fact of that statement, then you, my friend, are a resident of the present. Flash Cadillac and the Continental Kids. And in this corner, we had Southside Johnny and the Asbury Jukes from the debut, huh? I Don't Want to Go Home. You mean so much to me. A little helping hand there by Ronnie Spector. Kicked it off with George Harrison and What Is Life? Here on WMMS in Cleveland. Kid Leo making the final turn around home stretch. We got 5:30 on the dot. Denny Sanderson at 6.
1: Now in downtown Cleveland, we have 74 degrees and it's 71 in Akron and Canton. Denny Sanders, your host till 10 tonight. And like Southside Johnny and the Asbury Jukes say, it ain't meat. That's Humble Pie doing the old Ray Charles tune, Hallelujah, I Just Love Her So. We're WMMS in Cleveland. Here's the Allman Brothers. It's Dr. Feelgood and Back in the Night here at MMS. We also heard the Allman Brothers live in Cincinnati doing old John Lee Hooker tune, Dimples. Humble Pie, Hallelujah, I Just Love Her So. And Southside Johnny and the Asbury Jukes did It Ain't the Meat, It's the Motion.
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3: Also, the Michael Stanley Band, a bunch of musicians that all Northeastern Ohioans can be justly proud of. They're natives all, and we heard a song from their new album, Ladies' Choice. They did One Good Reason. Steve Lushbaugh here, alias The Lush, on a beautiful Friday night like this. You're still one here on WMMS.
4: 6:53, dragging the line. Next hour, Cheapskate's Handbook. For all of you out there who want to be cheap, we have a handbook. It'll fill you in. Also later on, Steve Canale of Dallas. We'll be talking to him not only about the television series victory over Miami Vice, but something.

0: 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Details coming up on KRLA. I'm Jillian Harris with a live at 6:55 update. With the latest look at KRLA traffic, here's Rhonda Kramer.
1: On the 118 freeway westbound, just east of Havenhurst.
0: Great films and videos from all over the world are showing continuously. There's live entertainment, too. KRLA has more details. The KRLA weather scope on the way to another sunny day. Highs in the mid-70s. Currently 53 degrees in the valley, 54 in Orange County, and 57 at KRLA. It's 7:01. I'm Jillian Harris.
2: All oldies,

0: 1962 on all oldies all the time. KRLA, that's the Orlines, the Washington Wire Kids, we called them back then, the Wawa Tussie. 706 KRLA Big Time. I keep saying sunny day, but I'm looking out and all I see is gray skies so far this morning. Expecting about a 75 high today and over 80 in the valleys. Well, let's see how you're doing on those freeways. Rhonda Kramer, traffic check time.
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3: You know, with inflation and recession the way it is today, it's much harder to live than, say, just 10 years ago. But some people are making it better now than ever before in history. And why? Because before they make even their first huge and lucrative stock manipulation of the day, and before they even take the first sip of their very expensive blend of imported coffee, they read the Wall Street Journal. They know from the very minute they sit down at their hand-rubbed hardwood desk with matching wall units and credenzas what's hot and what's not for the day. And by the time they spin around in their huge, overstuffed leather swivel chairs to look out of their towering office building windows to survey all they own, they're confident. They're confident that they'll suck in more bucks than 100 normal people together will earn in an entire lifetime. Don't be left on the ground with mere mortals. 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Buy the Wall Street Journal. Before long, you too will know you're making more money than you ought to, but still, really less than you should, just like the bigwigs. Now your market on the corner can have a corner on the market with the help of the Wall Street Journal at newsstands everywhere.
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10: Let's get right back into the top 20. This is hour two of the classic countdown. And the number 13 record from the spring of 1973, Stuck in the Middle with You by Steeler's Wheel.

0: The Scottish duo Steelers Wheel, Joe Egan and Jerry Rafferty from the spring of 1973, the Watergate scandal continued to dominate the news that spring as he accepted the resignations of Haldeman, Ehrlichman, Dean, and Kleindienst. President Nixon took responsibility for the actions of his staff members, but denied any personal role in the Watergate cover-up.
1: I will not place the blame on subordinates, on people whose zeal exceeded their judgment, and who may have done wrong in a cause they deeply believe to be right. In any organization, the man at the top must bear the responsibility.
0: Gladys Knight and Dr. Hook are just ahead in our top 20. Now back to the spring of 73 with Dobie Gray at number 12 in the Sunday Night Countdown.

0: one of the best of Gladys Knight and the Pips, Neither One of Us, from the spring of 1973. Some of your choices at the movies were a disappointing remake of Lost Horizon, Clint Eastwood in High Plains Drifter, Pat Garrett and Billy the Kid starring Kris Kristofferson, and the political thriller The Day of the Jackal. At the Oscars that spring, Marlon Brando refused to accept his Academy Award for The Godfather, citing mistreatment of Native Americans by the government and his support for the Indian occupation of Wounded Knee, South Dakota.
1: We have so little time to talk about Indians, and there's so much to say about them. I think to talk about movies and stuff like that is such a misuse of time.
0: The Four Tops are on the way in the countdown. Now with the number 10 record from the spring of 73, it's Dr. Hook.
2: I don't believe it. Don't touch me. Hey, Ray. Hey, Sugar. Tell them who we are.

Levi Stubbs and the Four Tops from the spring of 1973 when Dr. Hook got their wish and were pictured on the cover of Rolling Stone magazine. Clive Davis was fired as president of Columbia Records. Carole King gave a free concert in Central Park for 100,000 fans. And Paul McCartney pled guilty to growing marijuana on his Scottish farm. McCartney and Wings also had the number 8 record that spring of 73. Here's My Love.

McCartney and Wings, My Love, as we flash back to the spring of 1973. Nice to be counting him down with you this evening. I'm Dick Bartley. When labor organizer Cesar Chavez asked Americans to boycott consumption of grapes as he attempted to organize migrant farm workers. And the group Sweet had the number 7 record in the countdown. Here's Little Willie.

0: Elton John's million seller Daniel, the number 5 record from the spring of 1973. Some of the top rated shows on television that spring were Sanford and Son, All in the Family, Hawaii 5-0, Bridget Loves Bernie, and The Mary Tyler Moore Show.
1: How about a little lunch-arena? Murray?
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1: How about you, Murray?
3: Oh, well, thanks, Ted. I'd like to, but I have a date for lunch.
0: Stand by for the Edgar Winter Group, and now Stevie Wonder at number 4 in this classic countdown.

The Edgar Winter Group with the number 3 classic from the spring of 1973, Frankenstein. Some of the top Broadway shows that spring were Grease, Pippin, The Sunshine Boys, A Little Night Music, and The Hot L Baltimore. And the OJs have the number 2 record in our top 20. This is Love Train.

0: the OJs from the spring of 1973. Great to be with you tonight. I'm Dick Bartley. We'll be right back with the undisputed number one record from the spring of 73.
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0: Somehow, this record got swept up with the story of our returning POWs back in the spring of 1973 and became a multi-million selling smash. Here's Tony Orlando and Dawn at number one.

Rick Howard. A great new album from KTEL. 22 original hits, original stars.

Cher, Barry White, Sylvia, Raspberry, Stories, Joe Simon, and many more. Don't be afraid. 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
0: Mostly sunny right now. It's 101 in the Valley of the Crazed People. K-R-I-Z. KRIZ, Shotgun is cooking, playing hits for you. 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

0: just saying. People say that all the time. I'm just saying. I'm just saying. It's an annoying thing. I'm just saying. Yeah, there's just the two of us. And I didn't say it. And as you know what I'm saying? You know what I'm saying? Have I stopped you at any point along this conversation and said to you, I really am confused about what it is you're saying. Could you please reword it some other way so maybe I get the gist? Then there's the one, it goes without saying. You ever hear people say that? That's annoying because the people that say that, those kind of people, they're not going without saying. They're gonna say. My only hope is that I get away, I go before they say anything. My mechanic has a great expression, more than fair, that's what, if I argue about a bill with him, he'll say, we charge your price we think is more than fair. What does that mean? He figured out what was fair and then charged me more. Yeah, we figured $75 was fair, we charge you $150. We're being twice as fair. I'm just saying.
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being the first weekend in November. I had to play that record, right? November Snow, group called Rejoice, and a record that on the national charts it peaked at number 126. But stations like KYA in San Francisco in March of 1969, that was a top 20 45 on the Dunhill record label. Once again, Rejoice and November Snow. Here's one you might know.

cruising record, right? Top 20 national hits. In the spring of 1967 on the A&M record label, The Parade and Sunshine Girl. How about a Supergirl?

0: record didn't do very much in America, but did very well in England. Graham Bonney, released in America on the Capitol record label. It's called Supergirl.
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2: 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Trace Michael still at the Aero Mitsubishi used cars on 200 South Clag. What's going on up there?
3: Hot too. There's like, check out the wonderful sales staff, Jerry, Bob. Well, everybody else is wonderful anyway. Just kidding. How are you, Jerry Bob?
4: Hey, what are you doing, Trace?
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4: Well, you know, Puma came back in style. I brought them back.
3: Puma came back in style. I didn't know that. I didn't even know they made those anymore. 200 South Clack, Aero Mitsubishi, and used cars. 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
2: 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Love his song called Rain, Joe Cimarron.
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2: 11 after 5, y'all rolling home from your job, man. Big R on the case right here. Getting
4: hot
2: down
4: pants.
2: With James Brown, mama. Go on, James.
4: Hey, hot pants.
2: Yeah.
4: No.
2: All right, bring it home. Y'all. That's what they're doing now. Everybody rolling home. They're going to take it home, James.
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2: Right now at Spedding Chevrolet on the Valley Highway at the Boulder Turn. 27 after 5, rolling home, sweet, sweet Randy Robbins. Ain't never harmed nobody on the radio. From Kim in Denver, 95, here's Cat Stevens.
6: Yes, I'm being followed by a moon shadow.
2: Oh, hi there. 5:30, mama. Big Eye. Get down now. Come on.
1: I know Randy Robbins.
2: You know Randy Robbins. Well, I stayed at his place last night. No kidding. It's 5:32 on Kim 95. Big R rolling you home on a Monday. Three Dog Night on the radio. Song called Lion. That's Three Dog Night from Kim 95. Big R program. Rolling you home on a Monday, mama. How y'all doing there? 25 away from 6. Sometime between 9 and 8 o'clock. I want y'all to get down.
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Grateful Dead, there's Ripple from American Beauty. Saw a clip this last week for an upcoming Beatles documentary film that's going to be out in 2021. Quality is superb, and the music is even better. Meanwhile, this is one of the songs that's going to be featured for sure. I thought I'd play it now. Get Back, Beatles.

0: Tom Petty of the Heartbreakers, Mary Jane's Last Dance, one of his all-time great songs, but done by Johnny Cash. I Won't Back Down. We heard the Beatles doing Get Back.
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7: 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This is Love Train, number 9 with the...

0: 7:03, Garrity Grant shows on from WDRC. 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
7: Do you have sufficient data now to answer my questions?
8: My segments are complete. Ask your question.
7: Where is the wire on which the people of Earth are electronically transcribed?
8: 70 million Earthmen. All of them went onto the wire, and the wire went into you. They programmed you to think you were a human with a surgically attached computer for a hand. But you are a robot, Trent. You are the guardian of the human race.
9: Like the eternal man of Babylonian legend, like Gilgamesh, 1,000 plus 200 years stretches before Trent. Without love, without friendship, alone, neither man nor machine, waiting. Waiting for the day he will be called to free the humans who gave him mobility. Movement, but not life.
10: The reason I'm so laid back is because in high school I smoked a lot of Ritalin. My problem is I was reincarnated without ever having been alive the first time. My nephew has HD ADD. High definition attention deficit disorder. He can barely pay attention, but when he does, it's unbelievably clear. I saw an advertisement for some invisible fences. Thought that'll be perfect for my invisible dogs. I live in Massachusetts. I didn't shovel a driveway once this past winter since I bought the flamethrower. You know, the Earth is bipolar. So I've been emailing my answering machine, which has been sending faxes to my cellular subconscious, which has call waiting, so in case I'm thinking about something else, I can get back to myself later. It's out of control now, don't you think? My dog has a website. All it is naked cats.
11: 733 for Papa. 91 KISN. 737. Bridal Fair next weekend, March 8th and 9th. Meet new people. Kissing jocks all doodled up. Check where. River, and I'm one ready to get down with you at the bridal fair. Olivia Newton-John, have you never been to KISN 91? 741, Papa J. Michael Stewart, this is Chuck. Metroplex weather, clouds and rain through tomorrow. Low tonight, 40, it's 55 at KISN. It's Clearwater, looking out my back door. All right. 91 KISN for Papa J. Michael Stewart. So Chuck at 745, Sammy John, Chevy Van. 91 KISN, it's all right, that Chevy Van, anything goes. Sammy John's at 747, West 5th.
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11: 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I'm all suited up in my double-breasted blue shark skin.
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14: It was April the 41st, being a quadruple leap year. I was driving in downtown Atlantis. My Barracuda was in the shop, so I was in a rented Stingray, and it was overheating. So I pulled into a Shell station. They said I'd blown a seal. I said, fix the damn thing and leave my private life out of it, okay, pal? While they were doing that, I walked over to a place called the Oyster Bar. A real dive. But I knew the owner. He used to play for the Dolphins. I said, hi, Gil! You have to yell, he's hard of hearing.

Gil was also down on his luck. Fact is, he was barely keeping his head below water. I bellied up to the sandbar. He poured me the usual. Rusty snail, hold the grunion, shaken, not stirred. With a peanut butter and jellyfish sandwich on the side. Heavy on the mako. I slipped him a fin. On porpoise. I was feeling good. I even dropped a sand dollar in the box for Jerry's squids. For the halibut. Well, the place was crowded. We were packed in like sardines. They were all there to listen to the big band sounds of Tommy Dorsal. What soul? Tommy was rocking the place with a very popular tuna, Salmon Chanted Evening, and the stage was surrounded by screaming groupers, probably there to see the bass player. One of them was this cute little yellowtail, and she's giving me the eye. So I figured this is my chance for a little fun. You know, piece of Pisces. But she said things I just couldn't fathom. She was too deep. Seemed to be under a lot of pressure. Boy, could she drink. She drank a lot. I said, "What's your sign?" She said, "Aquarium." I said, "Great!"

I invited her up to my place for a little midnight bait. 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She threw me that same old line. Not tonight. I got a haddock. And she wasn't kidding either, because in came the biggest, meanest-looking haddock I'd ever seen come down the pike. He was covered with mussels. He came over to me and said, listen, shrimp, don't you come trolling around here. What a crab. This guy was steamed. I could see the anchor in his eyes. I turned to him, I said, abalone, you're just being shellfish. Well, I knew there was going to be trouble, and so did Gil, because he was already on the phone to the cods. The haddock hits me with a sucker punch. I catch him with a left hook. He eels over. It was a fluke, but there he was, lying on the deck, flat as a mackerel. Kelpless. I said, forget the cods, Gil. This guy's going to need a sturgeon. Well, the yellowtail was impressed with the way I landed her boyfriend. She came over to me, she said, hey, big boy, you're really a game fish. What's your name? I said, Marlin.

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8: The Beatles are great, Mommy Edmund says so. 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They're great.
9: 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I don't care what anybody thinks. I love the Beatles for them, and I'll always love them. Even when I'm 105 and an old grandmother, I love them. And Paul McCartney, if you are listening, Adrian from Brooklyn loves you with all her heart.
10: 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I mean, I have to move around. I can't stand still. I've tried it, and I can't do it.
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0: Elvis from 1956, covering Carl Perkins with Blue Suede Shoes. Many fans consider Blue Suede Shoes an Elvis song, as do I. But of course, the legendary Carl Perkins wrote the song and first released it just a few months prior to Elvis's version. Before that, we started the show off with the Beatles with She Loves You. Yeah, yeah, yeah. It is interesting to note that She Loves You was released in September of 1963 in the USA, but it did basically nothing. It wasn't until I Want to Hold Your Hand raced up the charts in the USA that She Loves You then hit the number one spot after I Want to Hold Your Hand. All this took place, of course, in early 1964.
1: Thank you very much.
0: My name is Steve Chelmsford. I'd like to welcome you to another episode of The Mop Tops and The King, an hour of Beatles and Elvis music with some fun surprises in between. Today's episode is number 740, and I hope you enjoy today's show. Let's head back to 1967 and the Beatles' Sgt. Pepper's Lonely Hearts Club Band album. Here's a rather controversial song released by the Beatles, Lucy in the Sky with Diamonds.

0: I met Elvis when I was on Laughing, so I was sort of in that world over there.
1: So he came on the show or just visited?
0: He was on the set because we used to rehearse in the studio at NBC. Yeah. And in walks this guy, and he was so beautiful that it just took my breath away, everybody's breath away. And he walked up to me, and he tousled my hair, and he said, "You look like a chicken that's just been hatched." And I didn't know what to think. I thought it was a compliment, but my God, I've never met a guy with more charisma in my life.
1: Bet.
0: He was the guy who basically turned on. You know when jeans turn on and off? You say, well, when your jeans turn on, there's certain things in your jeans. Well, my hormones turned on.
1: Really?
0: And he did that turn on for my hormones.
1: He kick-started you.
0: He kick-started my hormones.
1: Well, of course he did. He's Elvis Presley, the king of rock.
0: Yeah.

0: Elvis covering Kris Kristofferson with Help Me Make It Through the Night. It was recorded in Nashville in May of 1971. You can find it on the Elvis Now album, released in January of 1972. The album just missed the top 40 on Billboard's album chart, coming in at number 43. Is that just missing it? It was close.
1: Thank you very much.
0: My name is Steve Chelmsford. You're listening to The Mop Tops and The King from Chelmsford, USA.
2: My theory is that when it comes to important subjects, there's only two ways a person can answer. Which way they choose tells you who that person is. For instance, there's only two kinds of people in the world. Beatles people and Elvis people. Now, Beatles people can like Elvis, and Elvis people can like Beatles, but nobody likes them both equally. Somewhere, you have to make a choice, and that choice tells you who you are.
0: It is a very interesting theory, but most of you know by now that I like Elvis and the Beatles equally. I really do.
1: Thank you. You're beautiful.
0: It's time now to venture south to the great state of Texas to visit with our very dear friend, Priscilla Rose of Texas, with this week's Spotlight on Elvis.
3: This is Priscilla Rose of Texas with this week's Spotlight on Elvis. In August 1961, Elvis released a single with Marie's the Name, His Latest Flame on the A side and Little Sister on the B side. He recorded both songs earlier that year, and the single was a double-sided hit. Little Sister peaked at number 5 on the Billboard Hot 100, hit number 1 in Belgium, and number 1 on the UK singles chart. Both songs on this single were written by Doc Pomus and Mort Schumann. Shortly after Elvis recorded Little Sister, Pomus and Schumann reworked the lyrics but kept the same melody to become an answer song titled Hey Memphis. It's a response to Elvis's version from the perspective of the little sister, and it was recorded by Laverne Baker. Hey Memphis was released in September 1961. I had never heard Hey Memphis until just the other day when I was out running errands, and when I heard the song, my jaw dropped. When I got home, I began to dig around to find more information, and one of the sources on this story is none other than Derek Shelmerdine, author of Rock and Roll Unraveled and regular guest on The Mop Tops and The King. I love how this little nugget of Elvis history came full circle for me thanks to this radio show. I'm Priscilla Rose of Texas, and this has been Spotlight on Elvis.

0: The Beatles, with another track from their Sgt. Pepper's Lonely Hearts Club Band album, released in May of 1967, Getting Better, written by John and Paul. Before that, we heard from Laverne Baker from 1961 with Hey Memphis.
1: Thank you very much.
0: My name is Steve Chelmsford. You're listening to The Mop Tops and The King. 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We also have an email address. 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Let's head back to 1981, 4 years after Elvis's death. A song was reworked and re-released with new instrumentation. It hit number one on Billboard's country chart, number 28 on the Hot 100. Here's Elvis with vocals recorded in 1967, new instrumentation added in 1981. Here's Elvis with Guitar Man.
2: Well, I quit my job down at the car wash.
0: New instrumentation added in 1981. Here's us with Guitar Man.

Hello, this is Paul from Liverpool, and you're listening to a man who loves me just as much as Adrian from Brooklyn, Steve Chelmsford, on the Mop Tops and the King.

From 1977, Paul McCartney and Wings with Mull of Kintyre. The song was written by Paul and Denny Lane. It was Wings' best-selling single, selling over 2 million copies in the UK. My name is Steve Chelmsford. You're listening to The Mop Tops and The King from Chelmsford, USA. It's now time for what we like to call the Monkees Moment, our tribute to the prefab for the Monkees. And they do relate to the Beatles. Back in 1966, NBC created a TV show called The Monkees. The show is loosely based on the Beatles movie A Hard Day's Night. NBC was attempting to create an American version of the Beatles. And here are the Monkees from 1967 with a song co-written by Mike Nesmith. Mike sings the lead. The kind of girl I could love.

0: just wait a minute, please. Now, I know that Elvis is going to be here, and you'll want his autographs and everything, and he's a very nice guy, and I'm very glad to, but I don't want any of this rough stuff. You understand?
1: Hey, man, do you really know Elvis Presley?
0: Are you kidding? Do I know Elvis Presley? I remember when he was a kid, and he used to sing on a farm.
1: Was he good then?
0: Are you kidding? He used to make the pig squeal. I know this.
2: We're ready.

0: Hello.
1: Hi, this is Joanne from Brooklyn, New York, and I just want you to know that I love the Beatles, especially George Harrison, and that's why I love listening to the Mop Tops and the King.

0: The Beatles from their 1965 Rubber Soul album with Think for Yourself, written by George Harrison. George sings the lead. Sound Wisdom from George. George was starting to come into his own as a songwriter. Before that, we heard from Elvis from 1956 covering Little Richard with Ready Teddy. On September 9th, 1956, Elvis performed Ready Teddy during his first appearance on The Ed Sullivan Show. At that time, Elvis's appearance broke all television viewing records. About half the country was watching Elvis on Ed Sullivan. My name is Steve Chelmsford. 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
1: We're nothing but grains of sand.
2: That was freaking transcendental, Paul McCartney. Don't you agree, John Lennon?
3: Yes, Dewey Cox. With meditation, there's no limit to what we can imagine.
2: What do you think, George Harrison, of the Beatles?
4: I don't know, you know, I'm just trying to get some more songs on the album, you know.
5: And as Ringo Starr, I'm not so interested in meditation. I just like to have fun.
2: I like the little one.
4: It's so dark in this tent, you know. It reminds me when we, the Beatles, the four Beatles, us.
1: From Liverpool.
3: Yes, we are from Liverpool.
4: We used to play those dark clubs in Hamburg. Remember that, Paul?
1: Of course I do. I booked them. I'm the leader of the Beatles.

Those were the Beatles with Everybody's Got Something to Hide Except Me and My Monkey. That might be the longest song title in the Beatles catalog. It was written by John Lennon in May of 1968. The song was inspired by John's relationship with Yoko Ono and phrases John picked up during lectures from the Maharishi Mahesh Yogi. You can find the track on the Beatles' White Album, released on November 22nd, 1968. One of my personal favorite Beatle albums, by the way. My name is Steve Chelmsford, and you're listening to The Mop Tops and The King from Chelmsford, USA.

0: Hi, I'm John.
1: Hi, I'm Paul.
2: Hi, I'm George.
3: And I'm Ringo. And we're the Cavan Beatles, directly from Liverpool.
1: Oh. You're listening to the Mop Tops and the King with Steve Chelmsford.
3: Yay!
1: Who was that? Woo. Nice one, Stevie.
4: Thank you very much, Cavan Beatles. And I do hope to visit Liverpool one day, and I hope to catch a show from the Cavan Beatles. In the meantime, here's Elvis from 1969 with In the Ghetto.

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0: 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Then one night in desperation, the young man breaks away.

0: on Mock Tops and the King.
1: It's the Beatles Minute with Dave Edwards.
2: Yes, this is Dave Edwards, and I've got just 60 seconds to tell you a little more about the Four Lads from Liverpool, England. The compilation album, A Collection of Beatles Oldies, released in December of 1966, was a Christmas stopgap release by EMI, as the Beatles' next album was not ready for release at that time. The US version of the Help album differed greatly from the UK version in that it contained a number of instrumentals that were written or arranged by British composer Ken Thorne. The song Yes It Is was the B-side to the 1965 Beatles single Ticket to Ride, which reached number one in the UK, the USA and Canada. The company called Menklen Music was an offshoot company from Northern Songs, set up to publish Lennon McCartney's music in the USA. And that's it from this particular Beatles Minute.
1: That was the Beatles Minute with Dave Edwards.
3: Thank you very much, Dave. I always learn something new with your Beatles Minute. And by the way, Dave was the first special contributor to the Mop Tops and the King, dating back to 2017, 9 years ago.
4: Thank you very much.
3: And we're lucky to have Dave on the show. Here are the Beatles from 1996 with Real Love.

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3: Come in, Tower. This is Charlie Foxtrot 879er requesting permission to land to listen to the Mop Tops and a King with Steve Chelmsford.

Elvis from October of 1958 with One Night, originally titled One Night of Sin. The lyrics had to be cleaned up a bit for Elvis to record the song. It would hit number one in the UK, number four on Billboard's Hot 100. Elvis would later perform the song during his 1968 comeback TV special, dressed in his famous leather suit. My name is Steve Chelmsford. I'd like to thank you very much for joining me today on the Mop Tops and the King. I hope you've enjoyed today's show. Special thanks once again to Priscilla Rose of Texas, Dave Edwards, and all the stations that carry the show. Thank you very much. But most of all, thank you. We'll see you next week. Bye-bye.

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2: Elvis has left the building. Thank you and good night.
3: Thank you very much.
4: Thank you very much.
5: Thank you very much, ladies and gentlemen. Thank you.
3: Thank you very much.
4: Thank you.
3: You're beautiful.
5: Thank you very much.
4: Okay. Thank you, baby. Thank you. You're fantastic. Thank you very much.

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3: It is not a phonograph record. If you are playing it on a phonograph, carefully remove it and place it in a cassette player, preferably in a car, which is a big oval-shaped object with wheels. Of all the tests, the following is the most important, for this is the test which will show you how to determine whether or not your car stereo system has been stolen. To perform the test, reach your hand to where your car stereo is supposed to be. 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Or do you feel just air? Move your hand back and forth. You should feel tiny protrusions that audio engineers refer to as knobs. If you feel these things, your car stereo has not been stolen, and you can proceed with confidence to the remaining tests on
4: the official National Lampoon Car Stereo Test and Demonstration Tape.
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0: Al Green and Let's Stay Together, a record that sold more than 2 million copies. Al began as a 9-year-old gospel singer imitating Sam Cooke. He describes his singing style.
1: It wasn't necessarily pop, and it wasn't necessarily blues, or it wasn't jazz or commercial. It was just, as all of the music that I record, I think it's just good music. There's no classification as far as I'm concerned. I think it's just all good music.
0: Memphis produced a lot of good music in the early 70s. And even made pop stars of a longtime gospel quartet. Oh,

0: The Staple Singers, and one of the finest examples of Memphis soul. I'll Take You There sold more than 3 million copies in the summer of 1972. A few months later, the Temptations bounce back with what's been called their all-time masterpiece. Here's Otis Williams.
1: Mostly when we're out on the road, a lot of our tracks and ideas of songs, you know, they come up while we are performing. And when we come home, that's when we more or less find out what we have to record or what have you. And Norman, a fellow that's been producing us for quite a number of years, he also produced that. We're always looking for something that's different, not anything that would bring us to be like complacent. This has been one of our main things, I guess, because we are a group that who have to have something that's challenging.

The Temptations and Papa Was a Rolling Stone. It earned them two Grammy Awards in 1972, including Best Rhythm and Blues Performance by a Group. The next month, in November 1972, the former lead singer of The Impressions stepped out with his own number one movie theme.

Curtis Mayfield and Freddy's Dead from the soundtrack of the movie Superfly. Next, Rhythm and Blues 1973, when we continue with the history of rock and roll. The history of rock and roll continues with Rhythm and Blues 1973.

0: In 1973, Love Train became the first platinum single for the OJs, a group formed nearly 13 years before. Back at McKinley High School in Canton, Ohio, they'd been known as the Mascots. Sammy Strain, who joined the group 3 years after Love Train, explained how the Mascots became the OJs.
1: They used to sing around locally on talent shows and whatnot, and they were getting ready to record some records, and they were stuck for a name. They couldn't use the Mascots. And Eddie OJ, who was handling the group, and he was a big jock in the Ohio area, he says, listen, he says, I'll call them the OJs, you know. So that's how the name, you know, stuck with the group.
0: Group names were very important in the early 70s, especially if they had a secret meaning. Lee Oscar of War talked about the significance of his group's name.
2: In those days, everybody was calling things with flour and peace. Everybody was into a peace business or whatever. So by calling something War, I mean, that offends people, but at least it caught attention. And then we always had a very positive philosophy to back it up, why we call it War, and that is because creativity comes out of insecurity, and insecurity is the part that is war, that is not peace within yourself.

0: War and their 1973 million seller inspired by a TV show from the 50s, the Cisco Kid. Another group was formed at a backyard birthday party. Their lead singer remembered.
1: We didn't have a name at the time. Everybody's assignment was to go home and try to come up with a name that would kind of suit the group. You know, we thought of flowers and animals and all that kind of stuff. But we couldn't come up with anything that really caught everybody's fancy, you might say. So James Woods, being our cousin and had done so much for the group, we just decided that we could name ourselves the Pips because that was his nickname at the time. And whenever we would go on a program, we just, they would announce us as, "Here they are, ladies and gentlemen, the Pips."

Gladys Knight and the Pips, and Midnight Train to Georgia, their number one record from the fall of 1973. At about that same time, a new sound was rising in rhythm and blues, the sound of disco. Sly Stone had pioneered much of it 5 years before, but in the mid-70s, one of the biggest of such groups was the Ohio Players.

Fire from the Ohio Players. Next, Disco 1975, when the history of rock and roll continues. 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

0: let be.
1: Shining Star, a number one record in 1975 for Earth, Wind, and Fire. The next year, along came a movie theme, which also became a disco hit. Composer-producer Norman Whitfield.
2: I started out as a writer only, and from there I went into producing, because I couldn't play the piano too well, but I managed to scuffle through. And I was very much influenced by Holland Dozier Holland and the Motown sound itself. I feel that the beat is very necessary, and I'm very much attached to R&B music, which you find that it's kind of hard to break away from something that you really feel deep down inside.

Rolls-Royce and Car Wash, a million seller and the winner of 1976. Next, the biggest stars of disco, when the history of rock and roll continues. The history of rock and roll continues with the sound of disco, 1975.

0: KC and the Sunshine Band, and That's the Way I Like It, one of the fastest rising singles in pop music history. It was recorded in Florida in the summer of 1975. Here's KC's leader, Harry Casey.
1: It all started really back, my singing starts back in church, and my career, I guess, starts back in my dreams. And when I was working in Henry Stone's warehouse, selling records and just packing boxes and sending back returns and sweeping floors and all that sort of thing.
0: Henry Stone, the president of TK Records, let KC use a recording studio. And before long, KC and his friend Richard Finch had developed a new sound in disco music. KC explained the Sunshine sound.
1: We don't go in there like some people do with the whole orchestration and a conductor in there, and he does it one shot through, you know. Actually, we don't know what it's going to be like till the finished product. I like to spend a lot of time with my music, and since I have to do everything by ear, you know, because I can't really read or write it, I have to do everything by, you know, the way I feel it, and then go on from there until I think it's finished.
0: The music of KC and the Sunshine Band was sometimes put down for being too repetitive. You decide. Here's a collage of the biggest hits of KC and the Sunshine Band.

0: Each of the songs you just heard were either number one or number two on the music charts. We asked Harry Casey why disco music became so popular in the mid-70s.
1: Because of inflation and all that other thing that a lot of clubs were hit with no patrons, the clubs were losing business. So they, in search for a new way to make money, or they started playing records and figured, wow, you know, they pay somebody $100 a week and they come in here and thousands of people, they dance and get hot and buy up all my liquor and I'm making good money and this is great, you know. You used to go to a dance and watch the live band, and now you go to the dance and you listen to their records.
0: Another recording artist joining KC on the disco trend was a sultry soul singer whose recording home was a pitch-dark studio in Munich, Germany. Here's Donna Summer.

Donna Summer, who sang in the German cast of Hair, recorded Love to Love You Baby on a dare in 1975. She wrote the lyrics herself, mostly five words, repeated 28 times in the course of her million seller. Donna wasn't the first to sing in a breathy style, but her success inspired a number of imitations. Here's one from just 4 months later, Diana Ross and Love Hangover.

Diana Ross and Love Hangover, a number one record in the spring of 1976. Next, more disco when the history of rock and roll continues. The history of rock and roll continues with Disco 1976.

0: 1 month after the Spinners hit with Rubber Band Man, a British star made his disco debut. This is the voice of Leo Sayer.
1: I started off just by being a harmonica player, and I used to sort of play in blues bands and in clubs, sort of backing various blues players, you know. I suppose there's a lot of the blues influence and the soul influences. I was very influenced by people like Eddie Floyd, Wilson Pickett, particularly, and Otis Redding. And the blues people like B.B. King and mainly Bobby Bland. I was a Bobby Bland fan.

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2: 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It's 6:51, Cash Call Time with Jerry Vincent. 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
1: Somewhere in New Jersey, there's this guy named Dave who has this giant 60s record collection and this pirate radio station in his attic with a transmitter he built from the Allied catalog. 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
0: 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David is going to take that Super Express down to Shindig City. Very cool 45, written by David Gates of Bread. Of course, when he was much younger.

Smokey Robinson and the Miracles. Listen, not the only go-go on TV was Shindig. Don't forget Where the Action Is, where you found these guys, Don and the Good Times.

Cool 45 indeed. They're from Don and the Good Times on the Dunhill record label. They're on TV all the time on Where the Action Is. It's called Little Sally T. Dave the Ray bringing you those hit records and the 45s that fell through the cracks. It's on Relics of Rarities Get Together.

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2: People in the black community, myself, often worry that we might be a victim of police brutality. So, as a public service, the Chris Rock Show proudly presents this educational video. Have you ever been face to face with a police officer and wondered, is he about to kick my ass? Well, wonder no more. If you follow these easy tips, you'll be fine. First, obey the law. Laws were made for a reason. Think of them as hints. You've heard people say, man, I wouldn't do that shit if I was you. Well, here's some of that shit. Carjacking, armed robbery, arson, selling drugs, buying drugs, stabbing, shooting. You know, you probably won't get your ass kicked if you just use common sense. If you jump a subway turnstile, you might just get off with a warning from the police. But if you jump a turnstile carrying a loaded gun and smoking a joint, then maybe you need your ass kicked. We all know what happened to Rodney King. But Rodney wouldn't have gotten his ass kicked if he had just followed this simple tip. When you see flashing police lights in your mirror, stop immediately. Everybody knows, if the police have to come and get you, they're bringing an ass kicking with them.
3: But the police coming straight from the underground.
2: Here's a no-brainer. If you're listening to loud rap music, turn that shit off. Blast and fuck the police while you're getting pulled over by the police is just ignorant. When an officer approaches your car, be polite.
4: Is there a problem, officer?
2: And stay in your car with your hands on the wheel.
5: What the fuck do you want, motherfucker?
2: Unless you want your ass kicked. Want to give a friend a ride? Not so fast. Your friend might be crazy. Now, before you let your friend in your car, ask them these questions. Do you have a gun? Do you have drugs? Do you have any warrants? And in case you do get pulled over by the cops,
4: license and registration, please.
2: Remind your friend to do this one thing. Shut the fuck up.
5: Man, don't give him shit. What the fuck do you want?
2: If you have to give a friend a ride, get a white friend. A white friend can be the difference between a ticket and a bullet in the ass. Here's a tip you should never forget. If your woman is mad at you, leave her at home. Because a mad woman will say anything.
6: He got weed! He got weed!
2: If your woman is mad at you, there's nothing she'd like to see more than you getting your ass kicked.
6: That's right! Kicking his motherfucking ass! Take a shot, take a shot, take a weed, too! He got weed! He got weed!
2: Now let's review. Obey the law. Use common sense. Stop immediately. Turn that shit off. Be polite. Shut the fuck up. Get a white friend. And last but not least, don't ride with a mad woman. If you follow these simple pointers, you probably won't get your ass kicked by the police.
7: I've got something. You're one of them ladies that gets home from work, right, every day, and man, you gotta cook for yourself and all that, and maybe a few kids laying around, and you just ain't got the time to do both, right, Ruby?
8: Boy, you got it right.
7: I sure have got it right, Ruby. I got something for you, too. I got a brand new microwave oven for you.
8: Oh, man.
7: For those kitchen quickies, Ruby.
8: Really?
7: That's right, baby.
8: Thank you.
7: 10Q for listening, Ruby. You gonna tell everybody in Glendale, all your friends, about the new 10Q?
8: Yeah. 10Q is it.
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4: 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Everybody knows this song. Let's sing the Miami version. We've heard the Zone 3 version a million times. Let's sing the Miami version.

0: 2 minutes before 7 here at the Big 8 with the Grease Man. I guess I'm a little low-key. I guess I'm a little hung doggy. Well, it's my own fault. I spent too much time this weekend at the disco! Through the door in my skin-tight satin pants, with my shirt over the waist, revealing copious amounts of chest hair and numerous dangling medallions. It was there that I saw an Oriental girl. I walked up to her. I said, "Hey, darling, is it true that it's sideways?" 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I said, "Okay, suit yourself." 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Michael Jackson! No! No! Don't pick up the soap! Right now, 73 in Jacksonville's Big Ape. Oh, no! Oh, no! Double whammy. Not only did I start it on the wrong speed, I got it on the wrong side of the record. I am nothing. I am poop. I am doo-doo. 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I am poop. I am poo-poo. Let me flatulate myself. I deserve it. This is difficult to do, but because I am that kind of guy, I'll do it. God! Okay, back to the hit. Hey, buddy, put your lips in that thing.
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Black gold, Texas tea. Well, the first thing you know, old Jed's a millionaire. The kinfolk said, Jed, move away from there. Said, California is the place you ought to be. So they loaded up the truck and they moved to Beverly Hills, that is, swimming pools, movie stars. The Beverly Hillbillies.

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2: Coast to coast via satellite from Hollywood, I'm George Taylor Morris, and drummer Keith Knutson is reeling in the years with us this weekend. He was one of the six drummers who filled the back row of the stage during the recent Doobie Brothers reunion show. You know, I'm sorry so many folks missed it because of the limited number of shows they did, because it was a fantastic concert. Anyway, when we had a chance to talk with some of the Doobs a couple of weeks ago, we asked Keith if he could tell us a story about another 60s veteran he used to drum for. Lee Michaels.
3: I was with Lee for about 2.5 years. I swear, we were louder, the two of us, than the Rolling Stones. He had 8 acoustic amplifiers across the back of the stage. When he hit the chords on that organ, my drums would shake.
4: Yeah, I heard that show.
3: At one time, Lee was collecting animals, wild animals, because he was thinking about opening a drive-through park. At nighttime with lights. So we were touring all over Florida and the Southeast. And we had a guy in a trailer behind us with an animal trailer. It had different compartments he could haul. We had at one time we had maybe an elephant and a wildebeest and a couple other animals in there. And we would do a gig, and then we'd go to someplace like Busch Gardens in Tampa and trade animals. It was pretty wild.

0: Reeling in the years with a couple of Tommies, Tommy James and the Shondells, and the Who, Eyesight to the Blind from Tommy. What was his last name? Walker, Captain and Mrs. Walker, it's a boy. That was the answer to our CD giveaway question for the Who Tommy CDs last week. And at the top, it was Lee Michaels, Do You Know What I Mean? When we come back, a classic movie clip to lead off our Datebook segment, along with some Bruce and Bob and CCR, as we continue Reeling in the Years on the Global Satellite Network. Glad to have you along this weekend. I'm George Taylor Morris, and let's take a minute to flip through the pages of the Reeling in the Years Datebook for this second weekend in June. Three classic movie premieres to recall. The first is from 1960, and Janet Leigh is having this innocent chat with the guy who ran the Bates Motel.
1: Wouldn't it be better if you put her someplace?
2: You mean an institution? A madhouse? But she's harmless. It's not as if she were a maniac, a raving thing. She just goes a little mad sometimes. We all go a little mad sometimes.
0: No kidding. Psycho premiered this week in 1960. This was also the premiere week in 63 for Cleopatra. Liz Taylor's hairdo started a Cleo craze among women for a while. And in 1968, Rosemary's Baby opened in New York City. This was the same week that Dr. Spock was convicted in Boston of aiding draft evaders. Now let's jump to 1972, when a bunch of guys were caught burglarizing the Democratic Party headquarters at the Watergate complex in Washington. The Washington Post assigned a reporter named Bob Woodward to follow up on that story. 1 year later to the day, John Dean was spilling his guts to the Senate Watergate Committee. My, my, how history repeats itself. And some birthdays to mention from the Datebook this week. Boston's Brad Delp and Cheap Trick's Bunny Carlos both just turned 36. Rod Argent is 42 this Sunday. Harry Nilsson will be 46 on Monday, and it's birthday number 45 for Paul McCartney this coming Thursday. Why not send him a card? He'll love it. And here's a 15th anniversary we shouldn't pass by. It was on June 12th, 1972, that a 22-year-old kid from New Jersey signed his first record contract and went into the studio to cut a few tracks. A year later, he came out with a collection of songs and an album he called simply Greetings from Asbury Park.

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0: John Fogerty classic from Creedence on Reelin' in the Years. At the top, a couple of guys who took a lot of comparison shots from the media in the early days. Springsteen's Blinded by the Light from his debut album, and Dylan with the title track to Highway 61 Revisited. Stay with us and we'll take a look back at the Monterey Pop Festival on its 20th anniversary as Reelin' in the Years continues on the Global Satellite Network. Bringing together the 60s and 80s, I'm George Taylor Morris, and we're Reelin' in the Years. Well, the Monterey Pop Festival is 20 years old this weekend. There had been talk of a reunion to mark the date this year, but that never happened. Monterey Pop was the granddaddy of all rock festivals, and it became the guidebook for all those that followed, including Woodstock. It spawned an album, a movie, a TV special, and much music, love, and flowers. There were 30 acts in 3 days, from the Association to the Who. There was Byrds, Buffalo Springfield, Butterfield, and Burden, the Electric Flag, the Dead, the Airplane, Steve Miller and Moby Grape, Quicksilver and Simon and Garfunkel, even Ravi Shankar. A little bit of something for everybody. And it's interesting that Monterey Pop was, and still is, a non-profit venture. But you know, in a sense, we all profited by it. It showed that rock music fans could get together for 3 days and not make any trouble. It also broke the careers of three major 60s acts, Janis Joplin, Otis Redding, and in their first U.S. concert appearance, the Jimi Hendrix Experience. Quite a show. And Monterey Pop fan Karen French remembers being there.
1: The outside part where the concert itself was, it was like the first Renaissance fair that there ever was. It was all set in the trees and on these nice hilly glades and everything. People were dressed in period costumes. I remember hearing Jimi Hendrix play. I think it was the first or second day. I'm not sure. I actually went in and paid to go see that one. They had the stage and everything blocked off, fenced off. So you had to pay an extra, I don't know if it was $5, $6, whatever it was at the time, to actually go in and watch them perform. But you could hear the performances all over the entire area.
2: They got a little tune around named Rock Me Baby, you know. No, this kind of, yeah. Well, Dave, we got our own little Rock Me Baby, and it goes something like this here. The words might be wrong, but that's all right. Dig this anyway.

0: Haven't you ever been to 11?
1: No.
0: I think it's gonna be like Easter and Christmas and New Year's and your birthday all together, you know, hearing all the different bands, you know. Just like I've heard a lot of them, but all at the same time, it's just gonna be too much. I mean, the vibrations are just gonna be
2: very groovy. I love your see-through cowboy boots, by the way. And could you paint some doves on my cheek over here? A clip from the D.A. Pennebaker film Monterey Pop, along with the three stars that stunned the audience that weekend: Jimmy, Otis, and Janice. All three of whom died before they reached 30. You know, the Monterey Pop Festival Trust still provides scholarship money to school musician programs around the country. Although the front page story in the first issue of Rolling Stone, published in the fall of 67, asked where all the money had gone. Years later, others have remarked where all the goodwill had gone. We can't do concerts like this anymore. But as a memory flash, Monterey Pop lives on the 20th anniversary. And a happy 20th to everybody who was there. Next, a big Beatles mistake, some traffic, and another 60s Minutes as we continue reeling in the years. We're reeling in the years. In Hollywood, I'm George Taylor Morris. The Beatles, those naughty boys. You know, the American album they released this week in 1966 caused such a furor that Capitol Records had to recall all of them and paste a new cover on top of the cover the Beatles favored. The album is Yesterday and Today. And the original cover, if you can find a copy, is worth a small fortune. It's the one where they're all sitting around in butcher's smocks, covered with blood, holding dismembered babies, and grinning broadly. The cover we finally ended up with shows the four of them grouped around and in a steamer trunk. Ringo, if you look closely, has a major zit, and there's no question these guys could use haircuts in this picture. Aside from that, there was some pretty good music there. Beatles now, reeling in the years.

0: A 60s Minute on Reeling in the Years.
1: We will not prematurely or unnecessarily risk the course of worldwide nuclear war in which even the fruits of victory would be ashes in our mouth. But neither will we shrink from that risk at any time it must be faced.

0: what I remember about college was the fact that it was very, very uncool to be in business, and most everybody was in either psychology or sociology. And it's so opposite now that all of us are now trying to make bucks in business.
1: Nick Danger, Third Eye.
2: I want to order a pizza to go and no anchovies.
1: No anchovies? You've got the wrong man. I spell my name Danger.
2: What?
3: The Common Sense Car. The Common Sense Car. Get the new Studebaker. It's the Common Sense Car.

Good tune, a bunch of few nachos too, some Tex-Mex from the Sir Douglas Quintet. At the top, And Your Bird Can Sing from the famous Butcher cover album, the Yesterday and Today American album, but that was on Revolver in England. Supposedly, it was the Beatles' comment on the treatment of their albums by Capitol Records here. And Traffic did You Can All Join In from their debut album. You might want to slip into your dancing shoes because next, it's another classic for our Reelin' in the Years Hall of Fame collection as we continue on the Global Satellite Network. I'm George Taylor Morris, and we've got another great one to add to our Reelin' in the Years Hall of Fame collection now. This one has all sorts of history connected with it, but primarily it's a song you can't help dancing to when you hear it. You might say it's a road song of sorts because it was written about one of the backup singers who accompanied this group on tour. It's also the first track on the group's first album on their own label, and the one with the title and record jacket that caused as much controversy and interest as anything they'd ever done, and their first number one song in the 70s. In fact, it was number one this week in 1971. This week's choice for our Reelin' in the Years Hall of Fame, Rolling Stones, Brown Sugar.

0: Rolling Stones from Sticky Fingers, Brown Sugar, this week's addition to our Reelin' in the Years Hall of Fame collection.
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3: You know, it wasn't so long ago that you couldn't just lay on your couch and download your favorite new album directly to your iPad. To get music, you actually had to go outside. You had to travel several miles, and you got a physical copy of it at one of those places we called a record store. Instead of illegally downloading your favorite song or typing it into YouTube, you had to walk around a store with your feet, and you bought a cassette, a CD, or a record. And I know that sounds crazy. It could take a while too, especially if you didn't know exactly what genre your favorite band was in. Was Metallica rock, hard rock, or metal? Was Elton John pop or rock or both? The Beatles, were they in alphabetical order under the T for the or B for Beatles? And I know you probably never heard of those artists, and that's too bad. If the albums you wanted to buy were out of stock, you had to ask that creepy music nerd when the next shipment was coming in. And if he wasn't too stoned to answer, he probably gave you the wrong answer anyways. We used to wander the aisles buying music based on a cool album cover or an obscure band name. What the heck was a Def Leppard? But we bought it anyways. Now record stores have gone the way of active MySpace users. There's barely any left. You can't just walk to a strip mall with your friends and try to find the most obscure record for your collection. You know, we used to put in a cassette and record our favorite songs off the radio. And we hated when DJs like me talked over the intros and they ruined our recordings. Believe it or not, we used to wait outside these record stores for hours to get a midnight release. And we would buy that entire album just to hear one song. But it was our favorite song. And somehow this generation has decided that it was just easier to never leave the house, to never look away from a screen. And it is definitely easier, but it's not better.
4: Wonderful weekend.
5: I've never been this close to dropping dead. That's why I'm dressing better. I cut out graphic tees. I can't be found in a band shirt. Some poor paramedics, like white, male, 40s. Billy Joel, River of Dreams tour. Guess he had a heart attack.
6: 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Do not attempt to adjust the picture. 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

0: Summer Night with Coca-Cola. 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
3: Total Chaos Radio. I reference McDonald's a lot because I go to McDonald's. I love the silence that follows that statement. Like I just admitted to support dog fighting or something. How could you? McDonald's. It's fun telling people you go to McDonald's. They always give you that look like, oh, I didn't know I was better than you. No one admits to going to McDonald's. You ever been to McDonald's and you see a friend for a second, you're like, oh, crap. Eventually you're like, hey, what's going on? And they're just like, I'm just here for the 99 cent ATM. What are you doing here, Jim? I'm just meeting a hooker. Certainly not eating here, that's for sure. Yeah, he should be here by now.

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1: This is Music Mike. Up next, four songs that did not do well commercially. Most never reached the Billboard Top 40 hit chart or may not have charted at all. Even so, many of these songs are pretty good. Check them out right now on Music Mike's Forgotten Flashback Oldies on Total Chaos Radio.

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Otis Glen, the original version of Trying to Live My Life Without You, which of course would be a hit later for Bob Seger. 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From 1972, it's the classic

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The rock and roll scene died after 2 years of solid rock. And you got discs like

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Well, we've been doing this number of Bo Diddley for quite some time now. Bo Diddley visited this country last year. And we were playing the Club of Go-Go in Newcastle, our hometown. And the doors opened one night, and to our surprise, walked in the man himself, Bo Diddley. Along with him was Jerome Green, his maraca man, and the Duchess, his gorgeous sister. Now we doing

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1: He turned around to Dutchess and he said, "Hey, Dutch, what do you think of these young guys doing our material?" 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I only came across here to see the changing of the gods and all that jam." 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
1: Bunch of Bo Diddley songs with the man himself wrapping it up right there. Mona, I Need You Baby. Quicksilver Messenger Service did a pretty good version of that as well. We heard the story of Bo Diddley from Eric Burden and the Animals, and of course Bob Seger to start us off with the classic Bo Diddley, Who Do You Love? Well, I love you. Thank you for being here today for the Time Warp Radio Show, and he's always got a cool tune to play for us. Here's Jan Schimek.
2: Born in Arkansas, raised in Compton, California, R&B singer Fred Hughes made a local name for himself in the early 60s as a member of the Cymbals and also with the Creators. 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Today, a little-known single off the Exodus label. Here's the R&B soul stylings of Fred Hughes and I Keep Trying.

0: trying. It's Fred Hughes. Thanks to Jan Schimmick for bringing that cool tune up to the front turntable today on the Time Warp Radio Show. 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
1: Hey, Bart. This is Stephanie from Denver. Can I hear that hit from 1964? Dusty Springfield, I Only Want to Be With You. Thanks.
0: Thank you, Stephanie. Here you are.

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0: Well, that is a great memory maker. Sonny Charles and the Checkmates, a one-hit wonder, and Black Pearl here on the Time Warp Radio Show. Still to come, I'm featuring radio station WPOP from Hartford. 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
1: 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Really, really enjoy listening to them. You do a really good job. And I was wondering, for the next show, I would like to request a song. I think it's called Now That I Got You from Joe Hamilton and Frank Reynolds. If you have that, could you please play it for me? Thank you very much.
0: Thank you for your call, and we'll add the name Dennison to that request. 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

0: Warp Radio and The Who from 1968, and that's Call Me Lightning. Roger Daltrey, what a great guy he is. 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Then he went up and played a concert at Ravinia doing the rock opera Tommy All by His Lonesome. I just have to say kudos to Roger Daltrey for being such a great guy and doing such a wonderful thing. I'm Bart Shore. This is the Time Warp Radio Show, and this week's featured radio station is WPOP from Hartford. 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

0: 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She looked at me like I was crazy. 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Her father said, I want her home by 8:15. I said, middle of August? That's cool.
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3: 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I'm going back. I'm going to get on a plane. I love flying on planes. It's a lot of fun. They always give you that little show, the seatbelts, the oxygen masks. And then I point out to you at this very vague point,